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1: 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The countdown is on to the AFL Grand Final and the pre-game, of course. Kylie Minogue will be taking the stage, but also joining her will be G Flip.
2: I'm so excited. It's a big stage. I've been running on that treadmill because I've been like, how am I going to sing and run and play sax and play drums? And I can't wait for everyone to see this level of show. And it's a big one.
1: G Flip.

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17: 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And this morning the big news was Taylor Swift, she's announced a brand new single called Patient Zero, which is out Friday. Sarah in Liverpool, what do you reckon?
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17: 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We'll all find out Monday outside. In the meantime, let's kick off your trending three with some Taylor on Today FM.

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8: Good morning, I'm Matthew Layton. A war of words is brewing over Australia's push to tighten the rules on social media. The US says the proposed digital duty of care risks censorship and unfairly targets American tech companies. But Prime Minister Anthony Albanese says Aussie interests will come first. Myer has posted its second straight annual loss, sinking $276.5 million into the red. The retailer blames cost of living pressure, three interest rate hikes and higher fuel prices linked to the Middle East war. And there's a very different grand final soundtrack brewing between the NRL and AFL. The AFL has Aussie superstar Kylie Minogue this Saturday, while the NRL has scrapped its headline act after Tones and I cited a commitment with Macklemore. ARLC Chair Peter Volandis has told Nine, people come for the footy, not a pop concert.
10: People come to our game, for the entertainment of rugby league, not for 11 minutes of pop concert. If you want to go to a pop concert, you buy a ticket to go to a pop concert.
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8: Shower or two today for Sydney, down to 17 tonight. Partly cloudy tomorrow, 24 in the city, 28 in the west. And sunny for Friday. Turn off the guilt and turn up the winning pleasure. 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

0: 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On Sydney's Today FM, and you wake up with these guys. Wake up with Nathan Emma. Now, they do a little thing called the Couples Courtroom where two people battle it out and you get to be the judge and the jury, Sydney. This one was about two best friends arguing over the cost of an overseas birthday, especially, you know, with the cost of living these days.
1: Back then, I was in a position with you to go party hard, and we did. But now I've got kids, and I've got responsibilities, and I've got a mortgage. And I appreciate that that doesn't suit you right now, but I do love you. It's just not what I can do.
2: Do you get that? 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

0: Nice bit of music and more of it. Harry Styles is back in Sydney at the end of the year. Jason in Parramatta. You've sorted tickets for the whole family.
1: I do have tickets for the end of the year. I bought tickets for the four of us together.
0: Nice, nice.
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0: Husband of the year. Harry Styles is going to play in less than 10 minutes. And keep it on Today FM for the most free tickets to see Harry Styles live. 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
1: Stupid song. 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Really reminds me of being in New York.
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1: No, I'm really liking it, man. I'm an outdoor worker. I'm actually, I work as a gardener. I'm out there now. And the different vibes, the different pace, it's getting me through the day. Like, it's rising me up, slowing me down. It's great.
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0: tickets to see Olivia Dean live when she's back in Sydney next month. Jackie in Liverpool, she's a girl.
1: 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Her lyrics are insane. Musical background, she's just incredible.
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6: Hello there, I'm Matthew Layton. Counter-terrorism police have arrested a 65-year-old man accused of playing a significant role spreading ISIS propaganda online. The Melbourne man was arrested in Carlton after an investigation allegedly uncovered about 10,000 extremist files. AFP Acting Assistant Commissioner Paula Hudson alleges he pledged allegiance to ISIS and acted as an online propagandist.
9: Joint counterterrorism teams around Australia remain committed to identifying and disrupting anyone who is alleged to be participating in or supporting violent extremism, regardless of whether that activity occurs online or in the physical world.
6: The Prime Minister is staring down criticism from Washington over Labor's tech reforms. Speaking in New York, Anthony Albanese says Australia will stand firm on social media rules and AI safeguards, while Donald Trump wants AI renamed super intelligence. And senior Liberals are rejecting suggestions of a deal with One Nation, despite Barnaby Joyce claiming talks have taken place over governing together.
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6: Shower or two today for Sydney, down to 17 tonight. Partly cloudy tomorrow, 24 in the city, 28 in the west. And sunny for Friday. Turn off the guilt and turn up the winning pleasure. 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

0: 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Tamara in Bankstown, you want to hear Teddy Swims?
1: I love his voice. He's got a really nice tone, yes. And it's nice and deep. And I've got that connection, and I feel like he's awesome. I don't know.
0: He's just been announced as part of a lineup for a George Michael tribute at this Sunday's MTV VMAs, also featuring Ray and Somba. I will play you Teddy Swims in about 10 minutes on Today FM.

0: And they do a little thing called the couples courtroom where two people battle it out and you get to be the judge and the jury, Sydney. This one was about two best friends arguing over the cost of an overseas birthday, especially, you know, with the cost of living these days.
1: Back then, I was in a position with you to go party hard, and we did. But now I've got kids, and I've got responsibilities, and I've got a mortgage. And I appreciate that that doesn't suit you right now, but I do love you. It's just not what I can do.
2: Do you get that? That she's like, but I did it for you.
1: Yeah, spoiled brat.
0: Here, the couple's courtroom unfold tomorrow morning from 6 with Today FM Breakfast, Nathan Emma, as we do better music and more of it. Well,

0: music. And more of it with G Flip. He's going to be part of the festivities at this weekend's AFL Grand Final. 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
1: 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Pure Jewelry. I love them.
2: A guy said, I look like this bloke. His name's Jason Nightingale. He's a winger for the Dragons. And he said, oh, my God, you're a spitting image of Jason Nightingale. Em's now looking at the photo.
1: You both got blue eyes and a beard. Fair skin, but...
2: Yeah, we're both blokes. That's the only thing. My hair is not receding like that. Sorry. God, I go, great, he's got about 15 years on me. Music, celebs, and everything trending.
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26: Good afternoon, I'm Brett Thomas. A 65-year-old man has been arrested after police allegedly uncovered thousands of ISIS propaganda files. Federal police alleging the Melbourne man sent about 10,000 extremist files and pledged allegiance to ISIS. AFP Acting Assistant Commissioner Paula Hudson says the material glorified terrorism and violence.
12: Let me be clear. Terrorist propaganda is not harmless online content. Terrorist organisations like ISIS rely on online platforms to distribute propaganda and recruit supporters.
26: Anthony Albanese has posted a selfie with Donald Trump despite criticism from the US about Australia's social media reforms. The PM is in New York for the UN General Assembly and says he will always stand up for Australia's national interests. And South Australia's Premier Peter Malinauskas has announced a $1 million reward for information that leads to Gus Lamont being found. It's been almost a year since the four-year-old boy was reported missing from his home in SA's outback.
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26: The chance of showers backing off this afternoon. Partly cloudy tomorrow, a top of 24. Sunny rising to 26 on Friday. Saturday mostly sunny, 29. Turn off the guilt and turn up the winning pleasure. 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
16: 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Cassandra is in Mount Druitt. Your favourite part of the afternoon.
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3: 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Strathfield South on Punchbowl Road, emergency utility work following an earlier crash near Victory Avenue, and a broken down B double on Pettit Hills Road through Normanhurst. It's blocking the southbound on-ramp to the North Connects. 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
3: Good afternoon, Angela Cox here. It's 3 o'clock. Here's what's making news this hour. A Campbelltown PE teacher has been charged over her alleged involvement in a conspiracy to murder at West Hoxton. An ex-partner of TV presenter Jessie Baird has told the jury in Beau Lamar Condon's double murder trial that Jessie was concerned about what might happen if he ended contact with the former police officer. South Australian police have announced a $1 million reward for information that helps find missing boy Gus Lamont. US President Donald Trump has told the UN he is considering whether he will annihilate Iran. He also says he wants artificial intelligence to be renamed super intelligence. And Jetstar passengers won't be charged for extras like baggage or seat changes today. Workers have launched industrial action, campaigning for fairer pay and better conditions.
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3: Sydney's weather, showers clearing for a partly cloudy evening before dropping to 16 degrees overnight. Slightly overcast again tomorrow with a top of 24. For Sydney's best news, sport and weather, watch 7 News tonight at 6 on 7.
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2: How often? And also, there's no way, after his history with jocks, there's no way this hoodie is getting washed every time you wear it.
3: No, okay. So I'll wear it on a walk tomorrow morning with my partner, Maddie.
1: Yep.
3: And then I'll probably...
1: You'll get one more wear out of it.
3: Well, because today I'm wearing it because it's an England hoodie. England played this morning. So I'll give it a sniff test before the next game.
1: Oh,
3: I won't wash
1: God.
3: It over the weekend. And if it's okay, I'll wear it.
1: Gross.
2: So you're going a week wearing a
3: But I'm not wearing it every
2: hoodie.
3: Day.
1: Oh, it's just gross. You need, it's all. It's too hot to not have
3: it's
1: something
3: It's hot
1: under.
3: In here because 13, you guys 10, 60. Are lizards.
1: No, there is nobody. There's nobody that wears a hoodie without something under it. It's just not a way. Who taught you how to dress yourself?
3: I did. I'm a grown man.
1: No, but you must have learned that from somewhere.
3: No, you just dress yourself, don't you? Do you learn how to dress yourself?
1: Yes, you do.
2: But you haven't. Do you want to know, do you want calls just on this? Because, Kieran, will you believe if we get people call through saying that, you know, do you wear a T-shirt or not under a hoodie, will you admit that you're wrong? Because you never do.
3: Oh, well, if I would say you can have, okay, we can get 10 calls through at once, mm-hmm. right? If two of them say that they don't wear anything underneath, I'm right.
1: So you just need a small
3: two
1: number to back
3: people
1: you
3: to
1: up.
3: Say, yeah, 20%.
2: 13 10 60. Give us a call. Is this normal behaviour to wear a hoodie
1: without
2: with nothing underneath?
1: Yeah,
2: and so your pits are sweating straight into your hoodie, and you wear that for a whole week.
3: I've got deodorant on.
2: Sorry, clap him in. Sorry, I didn't realise. You should have
1: 13 10 60.
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7: 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Wentworthville on the M4, a truck and car crash, westbound just past Coleman Street. In Normanhurst, an earlier truck breakdown has an oil spill that's closing the Pennant Hills Road southbound on-ramp to the North Connects Tunnel. 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
20: I'm Angela Cox in 7 News at 6. A Campbelltown teacher charged over an alleged West Hoxton murder plot. Swans players to return to the club for the first time since suspension. And Donald Trump takes aim at Albo's tech crackdown. 7 News live at 6.
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7: 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In 7 News at 6, a Campbelltown teacher charged over an alleged West Hoxton murder plot. Swans players to return to the club for the first time since suspension. And Donald Trump takes aim at Albo's tech crackdown. 7 News live at 6.
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14: Good afternoon, Angela Cox here with your 4 o'clock news headlines. A Sydney court has heard Jesse Baird, who was allegedly killed alongside his new lover in Paddington in 2024, was petrified of Beau Lamar Condon on day 3 of the former policeman's double murder trial. US President Donald Trump has addressed world leaders, including our Prime Minister, in New York, where he threatened to annihilate the Iranian regime and demanded AI be renamed superintelligence. A 28-year-old Campbelltown teacher has been charged with accessory in relation to an alleged failed murder plot in West Hoxton. The president of the state's RSL has slammed reports of a rush plan to relocate army personnel from their inner city base at the Victoria Barracks, saying he's appalled. And Qantas has announced direct flights from Sydney to New York will begin in mid-2028. The trip will take 18 hours with onboard wellness zones.
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14: Sydney's weather, showers clearing for a partly cloudy evening before dropping to 16 degrees overnight. Slightly overcast again tomorrow with a top of 24. For Sydney's best news, sport and weather, watch 7 News tonight at 6 on 7.
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0: Driving you home, you got Lucy and Nikki from the Happy Hour with Lucy and Nikki podcast. 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People talk about you.
1: Lucy and Nikki's Spill the Tea. Okay, guys. It is grand final weekend looming, or more formally known as it is also Dom Dollar weekend, which is what I'm most excited for.
2: Oh,
1: let's go, baby. Crazy. And listen, I have it by TikTok reporting, but also I've got an inkling, I've got a feeling in my loins that maybe Kylie Minogue might be coming out with him tomorrow night.
2: Oh, babe. If that happens, that is two national treasures coming together.
1: Right?
2: Oh.
1: So the reason, like,
2: this
1: so
2: is I'm all allegedly,
1: it all
2: by the way, guys.
1: It's all allegedly. I'm actually going to Dom Dollar tomorrow night. I'm so excited.
0: Are you?
1: You, yeah.
0: You've told us a million times.
2: She's excited. It's her Christmas, Easter, and
1: it's my,
2: what's the other thing?
1: Christmas, Easter, and birthday all at
0: once. I love you. I love you
1: no,
0: so much.
1: No, so basically, the rumour mill has it that about a month or two ago, Kylie Minogue started engaging a lot with Dom Dollar's content on Instagram.
2: Kylie, play it cool, doll. The world's on to you now, babe.
1: Play hard to get, babe.
2: I don't know, though. Like, do you think that if it doesn't happen, people are going to be really disappointed now? Like, I get so stressed out with TikTok that they kind of make these really insane narratives. Mm. It's kind of like when before a festival drops and, like, people go on and, like, guess the lineup and then the lineup always sounds subpar.
1: Well, you know what? Either way, I'm going to be happy tomorrow night. But she yes. is in town for the grand, like the AFL grand final.
2: The
0: Can I tell
1: he
0: you
1: has his, He has his stadium show tomorrow night in Melbourne.
2: Yeah.
1: So.
2: It's. I reckon you could be bang on, babe. Well, time will tell, guys.
0: Can
2: time
0: I tell you my tell. Theory?
1: Yeah.
0: All right. I reckon Kylie's going to come out at Dom's show.
1: Yeah.
0: They're going to premiere a new song, Dom Dollar yeah. featuring Kylie Minogue.
2: Yeah.
0: Then they'll drop the song on Friday. Because that's when new music drops, and then Saturday,
2: the
0: and then Saturday, Dom Dollar will come out at the AFL Grand Final. That's my theory.
2: Oh, yeah. He will, won't he?
0: Yeah.
2: Because oh, yeah, oh, I reckon you're right. He will be there buzzing
0: yeah,
2: around.
0: Exactly. Like,
2: remember
0: why
2: when he ended up being someone's caddy at LIV Golf? He performed at LIV Golf, and he was actually like on the greens as someone's caddy.
0: Yeah.
2: And he was like, I needed heaps of sunscreen because he's really pale.
1: All Bless I'm going to say is it's a bloody good weekend to be in Melbourne, and
2: oh,
1: guess where I'm flying to tomorrow
2: don't,
1: morning.
2: Don't.
1: Imagine if I miss my flight. Oh my gosh.
0: No,
1: God,
0: babe, you get another be one, on. Babe. You cannot miss this weekend, all right?
1: Nah,
0: you gotta,
1: no.
0: You got to be on.
1: I've got to be on. I've got to be ready to rock and roll.
0: Producer Carrot, you keep on that schedule, all right?
2: Lucy had to call, so Luce calls Producer Carrot this morning. Producer Carrot, what time's my flight? Like, do you not look at your
1: Just
2: emails?
1: To clarify, I don't call Carrot Producer Carrot. What are you talking about?
2: No,
1: I call him Carrot, which is his
2: no,
1: name.
2: No, you don't. You call him Kizza.
1: No, but I was like, oh, Kizza, what time's my flight tomorrow? And he's like, how do I know? I'm like, I don't know. Find someone that knows. I don't know.
0: Must be nice. Hey, stick around. You want to win $500. We are asking for your wildest dating breakup stories thanks to Betty's Burgers. We're going to be doing that right after this. You got Lucy and Nikki.
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6: 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An earlier breakdown in an oil spill in Normanhurst still has the Pennant Hills Road southbound on-ramp to the North Connects Tunnel closed, and a breakdown in North Rocks James Roos Drive west off-ramp to Windsor Road. 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
0: You want to win $500 thanks to Betty's Burgers. Jump on the phones right now. 131060 is the number. We want to know your wildest breakup stories, girls.
1: Yes, and it doesn't need to be like wildest as in really bad. It can be like wildest as in like did that just happen vibe, yeah. AKA a girl got dumped on Snapchat, which I thought was crazy.
2: Honestly, unreal. And it doesn't even have to be romantic, guys. It can be like a friendship breakup. Mm. It could be breaking up with your workplace. It could be breaking up with your, I don't know, your postman. I don't know why I said that.
1: When I've ever had to do that. And I actually really like our postman.
2: Babe, do you know when I was looking for a package to arrive before an event recently, I literally text Willow, our old postman.
1: Did you?
2: Yeah. I was like, Willow, SOS, my guy.
1: Well, we definitely didn't dump him.
2: No, don't dump your postman.
0: If you've got a wild breakup story, we need you on the phones. 131060, $500 thanks to Betty's Burgers. And we'll take your calls right after this. Miley Cyrus, Bass Persuade. You got Lucy, Nikki.

0: Traffic.
1: 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Hurry, try them all at Donut King before they go extinct. In Orchard Hills, the Northern Road, a crash southbound approaching Cheno Ponds Road. That's blocking lane 2. A bus and car collision in Mount Annan on Narellan Road. That's causing some eastbound delays just past Hartley's Road. It's sitting in the left lane. 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
12: Hello, Angela Cox here with your news at 5. Rock legend Gary Angry Anderson has died, surrounded by loved ones. The Rose Tattoo frontman is being remembered as a devoted father, bandmate and icon of Australian music. A Campbelltown PE teacher has been charged over her suspected involvement in a second murder plot in West Hoxton earlier this month. The 28-year-old was already facing similar charges related to a fatal hit in Marylands West. The jury in Bolamar Condon's double murder trial has heard one of his alleged victims, Jesse Baird, had become petrified of the former policeman in the months before his death. Singer Tones and I's management has hit back at the NRL, saying they weren't able to organise their schedule to play the October 4 grand final because of short notice. Randwick Council is considering banning smart glasses at its beaches, playgrounds, swimming pools and sporting clubs.
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12: Sydney's weather, showers clearing for a partly cloudy evening before dropping to 16 degrees overnight. Slightly overcast again tomorrow with a top of 24. For Sydney's best news, sport and weather, watch 7 News tonight at 6 on 7.
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0: Driving you home, you got Lucy and Nikki from the Happy Hour with Lucy and Nikki podcast. And right now, jump on the phones. 131060 is the number. We want to know, what white lie did you tell to get out of something, girls?
1: Yes, that's right. The reason
2: too
1: being,
2: too many
1: guys,
2: to count, Dom.
1: I know, we've done a few, haven't we?
2: I feel bad because my boss is listening. Sorry.
1: Who's your boss? You're your boss.
2: Oh, no, a radio boss.
1: Yeah, so true. Hey, boss. No, but this story's going around on the internet, and it's about a 57-year-old woman from Madrid. She allegedly spent 28 years pretending to be blind to avoid small talk and unwanted social interactions.
2: Oh, why does that so remind me of something I would do when we're out, babe?
1: Babe, that is nearly three decades. So she did have an eye injury back in the day, but then she just kind of like ran with it and was like, oh yeah, sorry, I can't do it, because she didn't want to socialize.
2: Mm. I was actually watching an episode of Law and Order the other day, which is not factual. Yeah, it's not factual, but you know, it's still to this kind of vibe. And a guy was pretended he was in a wheelchair, even to his wife, for like years and years and years. And then at the end, she sees a video, like a CCTV footage of him walking, and she is like, just loses her mind. And she's like, a liar.
1: Again, similar, you know, chain to Law and Order, There's Something About Mary. He also pretended.
2: Yeah,
1: remember
2: right.
1: that film?
2: But like, anyway, you know, it doesn't need to be that. I mean, they're pretty wild lies.
1: That is
2: lies.
1: Extreme.
2: We actually did an episode on the podcast the other day, and a girl wanted to get out of a date, and she made up this huge lie to the guy she was on the date with. Well, it was kind of more of a booty call.
1: Saying that her mum was in an accident.
2: Her sister was in a car accident. Right. I'm like, that's bad karma, babe.
1: I get so scared of karma. But what about that time? So, confession, Lucy and I were doing our girls' Christmas. We do it every year. And to be fair, this was the early days, so it wasn't as like concrete as it is now, but still no excuse. And we'd had a big party at our office the night before, thinking that we could do both, and we just pulled up terribly.
2: We just couldn't. We were too hungover.
1: We were way too hungover. We were like, oh, sorry, there was actually damage to the office that we need to tend to today.
2: We lied and said something had been damaged at our office.
1: And then we confessed like 5 years later, and they were like, duh, we know. And we're like, oh my God, sorry.
2: But it got us thinking, like, I feel like people make up white lies all the time to try and get out of things. Like, even like, that's such a weird sentence. We're bosses, but like, we have a team that works under us at our business, which we have our own fashion label. And it's so funny because when people call in sick, like, all they need to do is say, hey, I can't make it in today. I'm sick. And I'm like, okay, copy that. Like, yeah, I can't really do much about that. But like, it's always like, on the weekend, I was at this place and I caught bird flu from my cousin's brother's sister's. I thought the symptoms were going to be fine. I'm like, say I'm sick.
1: But it's so funny because I remember like when I was younger and I would have to call in sick to my boss, I would do the same thing. It's like a nerve wracking thing.
2: And less
1: it's like,
2: is more. And less people can tell more. The white lies, babe.
1: I know they can.
2: They really can.
0: Well, we want to hear from you guys. 131060 is the number. What white lie did you tell to get out of something? And we'll take your calls right after this. You got Lucy and Nikki.
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6: A message for drivers. 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Let's look out for each other on our roads. A bus and car collision remains in Mount Annan on Narellan Road eastbound just past Hartley's Road. It's now blocking lane 1. And a police operation remains in Rudy Hill on the M7 northbound just past Eastern Road, blocking the left lane. If a new Volkswagen's been sitting on your wish list for a while, now might be your time. 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

0: 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Been a while, but I knew it, I knew you. 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

0: driving home for your Wednesday afternoon. You got Lucy and Nikki.
1: Oh, that is all we have time for. Another day in the can, as they say, doll.
2: That's right, baby. It's been good to drive you home today, guys. And best news is we're back tomorrow. Same time, same place.
1: Yes, but I will be coming in hot from Melbourne tomorrow. Hot landing in Melbourne, ready for my big weekend in Melbourne. Woohoo!
2: Woohoo!
0: Seeing Dom Dollar.
1: Tomorrow's National Dom Dollar Day, baby.
0: Look out, look out.
1: I'm so excited.
0: Make sure you're living vicariously through Lucy on the socials.
1: I'm not going to be able to sleep tonight.
0: No, no.
2: Oh, my God. Stop it. I love that feeling.
1: Yeah. I love that feeling.
2: The excitement.
0: The best.
1: Yeah. It's so, best. So good.
0: Yeah, well, we'll be back tomorrow afternoon from 4 p.m. driving you home. Until then, have a great Wednesday night,
2: guys.
0: Bye.
2: Ladies,
3: that's right. 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
5: 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In Mount Annan on Norellan Road, a bus and car collision eastbound just past Hartley Road, blocking lane 1 in the shoulder lane. Sydney CBD over the Harbour Bridge for northbounders. Watch out for a breakdown, setting traffic back into the city. 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
1: Good evening, Angela Cox here with your 6 o'clock news headlines. Rock legend Gary Angry Anderson has died, surrounded by loved ones. The Rose Tattoo frontman is being remembered as a devoted father, bandmate and icon of Australian music. The so-called Pullman Five and the broader Swans team have come together at Swans headquarters for the first time since the Melbourne hotel scandal. Allegations of controlling behaviour and stalking took centre stage today at the double murder trial of Bolamar Condon. Loved ones of Jesse Baird, one of his alleged victims, said he had become petrified of the former policeman. South Australian police have announced a $1 million reward for information that helps find missing boy Gus Lamont a year after he disappeared. And Qantas has announced direct flights from Sydney to New York will begin in mid-2028. The trip will take 18 hours with onboard wellness zones.
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1: Sydney's weather, showers clearing for a partly cloudy evening before dropping to 16 degrees overnight. Slightly overcast again tomorrow with a top of 24. For Sydney's best news, sport and weather, watch 7 News tonight at 6 on 7.
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0: Welcome, this is Fifi Fevenix Happy Hour. And on 131060, we are asking, have you ever used a burner account to troll your exes?
1: Well, do you know what? It's not uncommon. No judgment here. Not ideal. Not a good idea. I mean, I would like to put the message out there. Move on. Let it go. Be a bigger person. But lots of people love to see what the ex is up to, but you don't want them to know you viewed their stories. You don't want them to see that you've liked things. Don't like things, by the way. But what about when you hand over your phone to a friend and go, look what he's doing, and then they accidentally double-click it?
2: I love doing that.
1: What are you? Yeah, I know you do. Hi, Sarah.
3: Hi.
2: Sarah,
1: have you stalked or followed or checked up on an ex via a burner account?
3: Yes, I have, admittedly. I created an account and pretended that I was a French backpacker.
1: And even created a character. I love it.
3: Yes, and I even, so we were talking for about 5 months despite us breaking up, and he thought that I was this French backpacker.
1: Oh, and you then, started dialogue with him.
3: Yes, and it was very sordid. Like, I've never heard or seen or heard him speak in this kind of language before.
1: Sarah, but, you were catfishing him at the same time as cyberstalking him.
3: A little bit, but it was harmless. It was harmless.
1: I reckon, yeah.
3: The thing is, what happened, I had arranged to meet him at a cafe. I dressed up in a burqa so he couldn't see me, and I peeked through. And then I saw him walk in, and then I left. He didn't know that it was me. But then he got back onto the on the chat room, and then he said, you know, where were you, blah, blah, blah. And I said that we must have met at a different cafe because I was there. That was 2 years ago. We've been together since.
1: So hang on, Sarah. You're with him as the French backpacker, or the ex-girlfriend?
3: I'm with him as the ex-girlfriend. I have mentioned and asked him, has he been in talks with anyone else prior to us? Prior to us getting back together. And he admitted, no, I've never been with anyone else, blah, blah, blah. But I just shrug my shoulders and I just look at him. I know the truth and he'll never know the truth.
2: Well,
1: do you know what? The truth is actually going to be your problem, Sarah. Not his, because you were broken up. So he actually did nothing wrong.
2: Yeah.
1: But you must never tell him, Sarah.
3: Oh, my gosh. My I'm taking this to the grave, but I'll never Melbourne do knows. That.
2: Hey, Sarah, can you message him as the French backpacker now and see if he bites?
3: Oh, my. You know what? I have, but he's kept it on unread.
1: Now you've even that's a way of checking whether he's cheating on you
3: just
1: online.
3: Just to see if he's going to sway again.
2: Bonjour.
3: But he's decided to stay loyal.
1: Well, that's good. I mean, the poor guy didn't even know he was being tested, and you've tested him.
2: And he did nothing wrong. They didn't catch up. They were broken up. He was just talking.
1: I feel sorry for him because he was expecting the French backpacker and. It was a woman in disguise.
3: Yes.
1: Sarah, wow. Okay, there was a lot there. That was not just burner accounts. That was catfishing.
2: Stalking.
1: And the fact that you're back together. I think just keep that to yourself. What do you think, boys?
2: Oh, mate, you can't tell her that. That's crazy. But if I was her, I would literally be like messaging him. Like, I want to message him. Like, I want to be her, message him, and let's... Bring him up, like do something.
0: What are you trying?
2: This guy is with a psycho.
1: I know, and that's how I'm.
0: Oh, you said you're trying to warn him. Yeah.
2: Mate, French backpacker.
1: I agree with you. Yeah. And I know half an hour ago we were battling over the sexes, and I'm trying to support Sarah's actions here, but no, he this poor guy.
2: Crazy.
0: This is Fifi Fevenix.
2: Leave his baguette in his pants.
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4: 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In Sydenham on Gleeson Avenue, a truck and car collision causing delays both ways at Unwin's Bridge Road. Crawling in Homebush West for Centenary Drive, southbound approaching Arthur Street. 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
0: Yep, still plenty more to come with Fifi Feminick's Happy Hour across Australia. Up next, guys.
1: Look, I obviously have Fev as my friend, but I have decided, and you, Nick, yeah. But in Fev's...
0: What a goatee crop.
1: No.
0: That could be the most hurtful one ever.
1: What I meant
0: obviously,
1: was,
0: Fev is a friend, and you, my acquaintance.
1: No, you're both my friends, but in his family, I have now, I'm trying to make friends with one of his other family members. You don't know what I'm talking about, do you?
2: No, I do.
1: Yeah.
2: To make Roblox.
1: Yeah.
2: But I just can't believe you put us both in friends. Category. That's the thing that's shocked me.
0: Well, we'll talk about it next. Fifi Feminick's Happy Hour.
2: He's been here for 3 years. I've been here for 11.
0: Six. Sydney's

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1: They're still hatching
0: the...
1: I'm like, oh.
2: You're bragging.
1: Yeah.
2: Bragging to seven-year-olds. I'm better than you on the game.
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0: 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Been a while, but I knew it, I knew you. 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
1: Fifi's has broken the Premiership Cup.
2: I know.
0: Just smash it into the
1: smash the Premiership Cup.
3: It's tough.
1: Take that over that way, Luke.
3: The Premiership
1: we had it.
3: Cup in the studio with multiple Premiership winner and ambassador for the Cup for 2026, Luke Hodge.
1: Mr. Four-time.
4: Thank you very much for having me. I've just lost my job. All they said was, do not dint it.
3: Yeah. I know,
4: and
3: know
4: then
3: what?
4: I've...
0: Wow.
3: And I'm so sorry. No, because you and Fev and Nick were talking footy.
1: Headline.
3: And I took that opportunity to pick up the cup and get a selfie. And I just nearly dropped it on the floor as I was putting it back. But it's all good.
4: Don't worry. By Saturday night, about 7 o'clock, there'll be about another 15 dints in it.
1: Yeah.
4: And it won't get any prettier over the next week.
1: Did you ever... You obviously won 4. How many made it back to the club?
4: as we got it. Or do you mean...
1: No, like how many... Because you take the cup out, you drink out of it. How many actually made it back to the club?
4: I don't know. We're very good. So what they used to do was they thought these blokes are not very mature, which they were 100% spot on. So they'd give it to us. We'd go and do the grand... we'll do the parade at the
1: Center.
4: Grand Casino. We go through, did all the supporter thing. As soon as we went to go out, one of the staff would grab the cup and say, we'll bring this for tomorrow. And then it would be the same thing. We'll have the staff day. Sorry, we'd have the stuff down at Hawthorne.
1: Yeah.
4: And then every time it got to... just on dark where the boys started to spark up and think, let's put some drink, some alcohol in the cup and have a bit of fun. They'd be like, yeah, we're taking that back off you again. So I think after many years, because obviously Hawthorn went through a stage of the 80s and early 90s where they won quite a few grand finals. They realised that people with drunk people with cups don't make very good decisions.
1: And 2008, 2013 and 15 and 14 and whatever.
3: I can't believe I've never asked you this, Fev, but I'm going to ask it while...
1: I haven't had one of them.
3: No, but while Luke's in the studio, I want to ask this because when we, for instance, we go out as a team, I've had one of our producers, James Lake, put an air tag on me as a minder. Do club members come out as minders so make sure that you're all behaving yourself or you're looking after your cup?
4: A lot of clubs now have security.
1: Yeah, we had security.
3: Oh.
4: Yeah. So they have...
1: we had coppers, ex-coppers. Yeah,
4: and they're walking and you can tell because everyone's very crazy for the next 3 or 4 days afterwards, but they've got the security, probably 3 or 4 security. For one, making sure that no one makes a mistake because that could go to...
1: It's more the idiots that come up to it. We never make mistakes. It's the idiots that come up to it.
3: Well, you clearly had no one minding you.
1: No, we did.
4: that security guard got sacked straight away. But I think that's what it comes to now is the clubs understand that players are going to go and have fun. And the thing is, as you said, there's going to be supporters out there or people who want to go and have photos with them or the cup. And having security there, it just saves. It saves a lot of issues, saves a lot of hiccups.
3: Yes.
4: And you look at sponsors, it's a multi-million dollar industry that you make one mistake and sponsors are gone. So they try and cover all bases.
1: Yeah.
0: And to think it was going to be Fee who smashed the cup.
1: Yeah. Well, you're an ambassador now. How's it feel to be an ambassador to the cup? You get to walk that out grand final day and hand it over. That's pretty cool.
4: Yeah, it is. It's
1: would have been good if Hawthorn were there.
4: It brings back a lot of memories. I was torn on Saturday night.
1: No, you weren't. I was going to ask you that.
4: You sort of look at it and go, clearly the heart's with Hawthorn.
1: Right? Yeah.
4: And you felt for all the supporters. Yeah. You felt for all the players, what they go through. Because I've been there when you've lost the prelims.
1: Yeah.
4: No worse feeling. But then on the flip side, relationships with Brisbane players. So I had twos up there, but I coached them for 2 years. So we moved up there in the back of Chris Fagan.
1: Yeah.
4: I knew nothing about Brisbane, so the trust for him. But also the relationship we build with the players and the coaches. Yeah. So
1: that's how I feel with Brisbane too. So us, we're going to win. Yeah, being a past player.
3: We love that.
1: I played as many games as you did.
4: You actually kicked a lot more goals than I did for him as well.
3: This might surprise you, Luke. I've never played football, but I did watch that game, and I thought Hawthorn played better. I actually can't believe Hawthorn didn't win that.
4: Yeah, this is the tough thing. As you go back, and what the players will be going through this week is you look through what you did well, what the errors you made, and clearly because both teams were so good, they made them capitalise on both errors, but just Hawthorn made too many late. Like the start of the third quarter when they were up by 20-odd points, they missed 3 shots, reasonably easy shots, which would have put them 40 points up. And then late in the game, they missed a couple, so they probably should have. They let through a few defensive.
1: Has anyone found Mr. Freeze? Because apparently he put a big spell on Jarman Impey at the end.
4: Jump on
3: you. Poor guy.
4: Did you see? How did you weird feel for him? Because he's probably the nicest person.
1: I said this on air. He's the nicest man in the world.
4: There's a couple out there you're probably thinking, I wish it was him so you could go
1: Sicily.
4: And have a crack. But no, you sit back and go. But wasn't just Jarman. Like, there was 3 or 4 Hawthorn players around him that could have went and ripped the ball out.
1: Morrison, what was he thinking? God.
4: Hugh McCluggage was really smart. He tackled him and then he didn't take him to ground. He just stood there, looked at the umpire and said, he's got one arm free.
1: Yeah.
4: And unfortunately, they'll sit back and think about that for 6 months.
1: Yeah. He'll be thinking about that for the rest of his life. But anyway, you move on. Now, who wins? I think Brisbane win. I think they're young. They're not like the old Brisbane side who won a three-peat. They were a bit older.
4: Yep.
3: What about without Lachie Neal, though?
1: They played with him out in last year. I don't think he's that big of an out. He's a huge player, obviously a Brownlow medalist, but they've got many players.
4: The midfield is stacked.
1: They've got people called the Ashcrofts.
4: Well, my biggest thing for Freo is can they handle the pressure?
1: Yeah, the pressure.
4: They're up until round 19, they're 3 games clear. They've only won 3 quarters throughout the finals. They've won 1 quarter in each of the finals and it's got them through to a grand final.
1: Yeah,
4: so
1: true that.
4: They can't play as bad as what they have in the last 3 weeks.
1: You know when you think football and you think grand finals and you think of superstars and I'll pump, Hodgie could be one of the probably top three greatest finals players in the history of the game. He's won 4 flags, 2 Norm Smiths. So that's best on ground in 4 of the grand finals. He won the best on ground. Now, Ashcroft's going for 3. Do you hope they lose so he doesn't get 3?
4: Well, I voted last year. I gave him 2 votes. There's no way I was giving him 3. It's like, he could have had 65 touches and there was no way I was giving him 3.
2: Hawks legend and 2026 AFL Premiership Cup ambassador Luke Hodge. See you Saturday.
4: Sounds good. Thanks, guys.
1: Oh, that's so...
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0: Sabrina and House Tour on the Hot Hits with Nick and Lauren. Coming up, the chart record broken by Ella Langley just overnight. We'll tell you all about it.
1: Music that matters right now.
2: This is the Hot Hits.
1: Nick and Lauren. Thank goodness.
0: Here she goes.
1: I had a vision in Australia. I wanted to know on 13 1060, what is your toxic trait? And I said it in the meeting, and Nick and Cared both said, oh, I don't know. It's just, you know, it's pretty hard to think of someone's toxic trait. I said, I know our audience.
0: Yeah, right, proven wrong.
1: Because my toxic trait is, like, if you're walking towards me and you're on the left-hand side coming towards me on the footpath, I'll just walk straight into you. And I'll make eye contact while I do it.
0: And not apologise.
1: Not apologise. Billy, what is your toxic trait, my friend?
3: Guys, my first toxic trait that I absolutely staunch by is... people in traffic in Brisbane, they seem to think that if they speed up and weave around, they're going to get home 3 or 4 hours early. So I like to just slow down 5 to 10 kilometres on the speed limit and just sit in front of them and just slowly watch them fuse away.
1: Yep. Isn't it wonderful?
3: And then the second toxic trait that I'm staunch by that I think is like even more is phone conversations. When people have got nothing to say, they expect you to continue the conversation. So I just blank them.
1: Or you just go silent.
3: Yeah, just wait for them to say something.
1: Like, I love that. Brilliant. See? You've got too much... You don't... Like, there's not enough time in the day, Billy, to have pointless conversations on the phone.
3: No, there isn't.
1: Oh, I love your work. Well done. It's brilliant.
3: Yeah, I'm actually really proud of your toxic trait, walking in front of people just...
1: Thank you. What are you doing, Nick?
0: I'm doing Billy's thing where I just... Oh. Yeah.
1: Right. Hey, dude, Billy.
0: Vanessa's on 13 1060. Hello, Vanessa.
4: Hello, Nick.
1: Hello,
4: Lauren. Hi, guys. How are you going?
1: Well, fabulous. How are you, my friend?
4: I'm better now that I'm speaking to you two.
1: Good. Nice.
0: What's your toxic trait
4: I've
0: in Bensville?
1: Yes.
4: I've got a few toxic traits, guys, but one that I have is like Lauren's, when Lauren's sort of walking down the street, you're on a footpath, you're just knocking them out, they're going to walk straight towards you. But if I'm in a shopping centre, I sort of play a game with the young millennials when they're on their phone. So if they're strapped to their phone, they've got their phone around their neck and they're not looking where they're going, I'll just barge straight in or whack them. Knock them out.
1: Knock them out.
4: Some days I knock 10 out, some days I knock 20 out.
1: Goodness me.
4: It's just crazy.
1: Vanessa's on a warpath.
0: Would you not condone violence?
4: Oh, that's a real toxic trait to me.
1: Absolutely.
0: That is a toxic trait.
1: I love it, Vanessa.
0: Now watch out, people of the Central Coast. Yes. Vanessa's coming your way.
1: Exactly.
0: I can tell you that much. Good on you, Vanessa. Let's talk to Anton on 13 1060. Your toxic trait, Anton.
5: My toxic trait is actually interrupting people.
0: What are you talking about? I don't know what you're...
5: I don't know what you're talking about.
0: This is good stuff.
1: I love that, Anton.
0: This is good stuff.
1: Do you do it just to be funny?
5: No, actually, what are you talking about?
0: What are you saying? What are you saying? Funny.
5: Sometimes I actually have something on my mind I want to get out. Usually I used to wait, but then I forget what it was. So now I just like barge in whenever I have that thought. And yeah, sometimes you have to. Sometimes you can't get a word in.
1: Totally.
5: So you just do that, yeah.
1: I like that, Anton, because it's like sometimes also people just drag on. So you just have to,
5: yeah,
0: you just
5: exactly.
0: have to barge in and start talking.
5: Exactly.
1: See, this is fun. Taylor, what's your toxic trait?
6: Hey, guys. My toxic trait... Growing up, I used to work at Woolies, and if I ever had a rude customer, as I would be packing their shopping, I would squash their chips bread. If they had a watermelon, I would dent it. And that's, I still stand by it till this day, because if you're going to be rude back, well,
1: good for you,
6: you're
1: Taylor.
6: Getting squashed bread.
1: I love that.
0: I remember when I was a DoorDasher for a little bit to make some money on the side, and I had this one customer, I dropped off a Coles order, and I called her to ask where she wanted it to drop, because it was pissing with rain.
1: Yeah.
0: I didn't want to just leave it out. She goes, it's in the app. I told you it was in the app.
1: Okay.
0: This happens every time. And I said, well, it's actually not in the app. It doesn't come up with any instructions whatsoever. So what do you want me to do with it? So I stood on the bread.
6: Oh, my God. I love it.
0: Probably shouldn't be saying that. DoorDash won't pay me $4.
6: Get a karma.
1: Exactly.
0: That's it, man. I like you, Taylor. Love the cut of your jibs. Great phone, and Lauren Barry.
1: Thank
0: fantastic
1: you, everyone.
0: Phone.
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0: them to get more and more niche and more and more specific to the human that is. But I will start with a very easy one for you, Lauren Barry. In 30 seconds, please name me 20 fruits.
1: Apple, orange, pear, banana, grape, peach, cherries, raspberries, blueberries, kiwi fruits, mangoes, pineapples, papaya, dragon fruit, red grapes.
0: 10 seconds.
1: Watermelon.
0: 16. That's 16.
1: Oh, sugar.
0: That's not a fruit.
1: Coconut. That's
0: 17. 17 and 30. Honestly, dude, not bad.
1: Not bad?
0: Because my thinking with this game is it's going to be like a jackpot situation.
1: Really?
0: No one's going to get it first go. I reckon it's going to take a month or so until someone can really nail it down.
1: Ooh.
0: Producer K-Dot.
2: 20 and 30 is a lot.
0: Could you?
1: No, it's not.
0: It's not.
1: I almost got there. I was so close.
0: Please name me, in 30 seconds, 20 sports.
2: Football, AFL, NRL, cricket, 2020 cricket.
0: No.
2: Okay, it doesn't work. Netball, let's go long jump, let's go high jump, let's go 100 metre sprint, 200 metre sprint, 400 metre sprint. Okay.
1: You're wasting time.
2: Marathon?
0: Yep.
2: Mountain biking?
0: Yep.
2: Let's go with dirt biking?
0: Mm-hmm.
2: Let's go with the MotoGP?
0: Yep.
2: Formula One?
0: Yep.
2: Let's go with the V8 supercars?
0: Yep.
2: Let's go with go-karting?
0: Mm-hmm.
2: Let's go with...
0: No more. We shall go with 15.
2: 15.
1: Oh, I won.
0: Yeah, you did, Lauren Barry. Yes, I got it! You won 20 and 30.
1: That's fun, Nikki.
0: You were going for Dickie, man. Dickie's the first and preferred. That is fun, isn't it?
1: That's really fun.
2: That.
0: And so easy.
2: I enjoyed that.
1: It's so simple.
0: It's so simple. And if you need a good way to get to sleep, do that. Just with something boring like British politicians.
1: Do you know something really sweet? Every Friday night, I used to sleep in my mum's bed.
0: Mm.
1: And, like, we'd have a little sleepover. And to fall asleep, because I used to just want to yap, and she'd be like, let's play the alphabet game. And we'd just have a topic like that. And we'd just have to go take turns A, B, C, D, and name something that started with that. And then we'd do it until we fell asleep.
0: That's so cute. So I've now brought back a version of that into your life on this year radio show.
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0: Sienna Spyro on the Hot Hits with Nick and Lauren. Loz is back live with me in a couple of weeks. In the meantime, though, there's some huge movie news today. Lily Rose Depp is going to play a playmate in an upcoming movie about the infamous Playboy Mansion. The movie's going to be called Playmate. It is the directorial debut of Lorraine Nicholson, who is the daughter of the incredible Jack Nicholson. So Lily Rose Depp will take on the role of a girl named Anna, a fictional resident at the Playboy Mansion who is gunning for the coveted title of Playmate of the Month. So apparently her character will cross paths with a fictionalised version of Hugh Hefner, who's going to be played by the actor Bill Pullman. But apparently the movie is going to focus more closely on an unlikely female friendship that forms within the mansion. I get it, but I also want the real story when it comes to these movies. This is how I felt about the Michael Jackson movie. It was a great piece of entertainment, but wasn't necessarily a good, like, biopic or a true story. I don't want it sanitised. I want all the raw, dirty bits in there as well. Keep it locked. Hot Hits continues in just a tick. If you need all the details about the brand new Taylor Swift song coming Friday, I've got an expert joining you in a minute.
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0: City. And if you can see them on the Ash Nico tour, get your tickets.
1: Yes.
0: Get your ass to the show.
1: Yeah, straight after that, I'm coming back for my own show. So.
0: When are they?
1: Yeah. 7th of November in Melbourne, 13th of November in Brisbane, and 14th of November in Sydney.
0: Bang!
2: Yay!
1: Yeah.
0: Woo! Robert Baxter, we love you. Thank you so much.
1: I love you both. Thank you for having me.
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0: on the decks for our hot mix. Of course, had this huge song with Yoga, One Half of Peking Dark. 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
27: Me and my partner, Annalise, went for a walk last night. Gorgeous evening. There's sort of that golden hour sunset. We're just walking along, and then suddenly Annalise ducks, like throws her head back and ducks. And I grab her. It's like, everything okay? She's like, what? Looks around. It's like, oh, sorry, yeah. I'm like, what was that? I thought something was flying at me, but it was just my eyeball fluid, like, in my eye. It was like It was quite a blue sky, then this sort of black.
1: Oh, then the little black thing, yeah.
27: The black sort of like
1: the little artifacts that float around in your eyes, yeah.
27: Yeah, the call was coming from inside the house there when it came to the scary things in the sky, but we recovered, had a gorgeous walk, and we hope your day is going well. You could listen to this podcast while out on a walk.
1: Yeah, well, Sophia and I had our first swim of the summer.
27: Nice.
1: On the weekend. That was a nice little wake-up.
27: Did you go in the household pool, or did you go down to the beautiful South Bank in Brisbane to fight the crowds?
1: I didn't, and I also didn't go in the Brisbane River, which apparently has had, over the last 2 years, 4,000 Olympic-sized swimming pools worth of sewage go into it.
27: Wait, are you talking about the South Bank pool or the river?
1: No, just the Brisbane River in general.
27: Because poor kiddies, they do use it directly sometimes.
1: I used to make fun of the South Bank pool for being full of poos and stuff, but honestly, it is
27: barely a poo.
1: That's the standard. That's the gold standard now. Could not see a turd once. The whole swim, 5 out of 5. No, it's beautiful down there.
27: The percentage of turds is close to zero.
1: In fact, if we're going down this aisle, right? If we're going down the, you know, bodily expulsion aisle of the content supermarket, then we might as well tell a story about a teacher doing some interesting things in the US in her classroom.
27: People
1: might find very useful.
27: The only expulsion I want having at school is for the kid on the roof with a stick, all right? Not bodily expulsions.
1: So anyway, we'll dive into that. Also, Alex Dyson, I don't know if you know this, but I found myself in Ghana with Sean McAuliffe and my dad. And that is a rather bizarre trio to be in West Africa with.
27: I cannot wait to hear all about it. It's part of Matt Nellick's Leather Podcast. Let's go.
2: Everyone ready?
3: Here we go.
2: So excited.
1: We almost died, by the way.
27: South Bank pool.
1: In Ghana. I'll explain later.
27: You told a story about being in a particularly rough soccer riot. You didn't go back to the soccer, did you?
1: No. I mean, yes, for anyone who is not familiar, I was in a stadium crush in Ghana.
27: Mm.
1: Back in 2000 when I was with my dad, and very scary.
27: Did Sean go on that trip as well?
1: 6 people died, hundreds were injured. Sean wasn't there.
27: Mm.
1: Sean was not there. I could have trusted Milo Kerrigan to push his way through the crowds to safety, but no, it was quite a harrowing experience. So yeah, I was a little bit scared to go back to Ghana, to be honest.
27: Yeah.
1: I mean, I've been there before since the stadium crush. Mm-hmm. And I should also add that a couple of months after the crush that me and my dad were in, the same thing happened, except the stadium collapsed and hundreds died and thousands were injured. And it was, for a long time, I think even still, the worst stadium disaster in African history. Now, so, you know, when someone says, oh, do you want to go to Ghana for work, you know, for a week, you have to weigh up the pros and cons of, well, yes, because who wouldn't want to go to Ghana with Sean McAuliffe?
27: And the Daddy Mac, yep.
1: Yeah, for a week and, you know, visit family and explore parts of the city that your dad grew up in that you're not, you know, you never really knew about, etc.
27: And I'm assuming this is for a TV show here, Matt.
1: Oh, no,
27: well.
1: It's just a holiday. It is for a TV show. It's called Sean McAuliffe's Origin Odyssey. It's on SBS. The episode is tonight at 7:30 p.m. if you do want to watch. I wasn't going to go into the story now, but I might as well. So the whole point of us going over is for this TV show where you go back to where your parents are from or part of your family is from, and you kind of learn a bit about them and the places that they grew up in and the life that they had before they migrated to Australia and, you know, gave you the opportunities that you have. So it was quite a beautiful experience to go back. And really one of the reasons why I wanted to do it is because it's something that I would love Sophia to have as well.
27: Yeah.
1: You know, to be able to look back and go, well, this is a documented history of that side of my family.
27: Of her dad going with his dad back to, yeah, the family lineage.
1: Well, that's the, I mean, this is the thing, because as you are no doubt aware, you know, if something happens to your parent when you're young, the history kind of stops. There's no, there's no ability to build on the history. The sort of stories that you can get from that person goes as well. Mm-hmm. And so suddenly all of the little incidental things like, hey, what was it like when you were in year one? You know, what was it like when you met your first boyfriend or what was their name? They all go.
27: Mm-hmm.
1: And so I'm very conscious of wanting to be able to provide as much to Sophia as I can if she ever becomes interested in who she is and why she is the way she is, etc. Mm-hmm. So going back to Ghana was great. Until you almost die.
27: Oh, man. How jokey is this? I want to calibrate how I'm quipping.
1: Okay. I wouldn't be telling it if I was. Look, when I say we almost died, I'm exaggerating a little bit.
27: Because I was telling a few jokes before, and then you said a stadium collapse, worst disaster in history. Yeah. And I went, okay.
1: No.
27: I'm going to ask beforehand now, before, just so at least the tone of my voice is matching how serious I need to take this near-death experience for Matt O'Connor.
1: I wonder if I'm even allowed to talk about it, because it's not in the episode. It won't be in the episode. No
27: it
1: way.
27: It got cut out.
1: Well, it wasn't when anything was being filmed, right? So we went out to this cocoa farm because my dad grew up on a cocoa farm. His family has owned a cocoa farm, etc. And so, you know, he was out on the work and helping out the parents when he was young, etc. And so, you know, we'd gone out to this cocoa farm, which is way out of town, and we're driving back
27: out of the capital city, which is Accra.
1: Accra, yes, that's right. Yeah. And we're driving back with our driver who
27: can I ask some questions? Sorry, because I want you to be able to get to that. But I want to hear all the details. Like you're saying, I want to hear all the details. Did you sit next to your dad or Sean on the plane over there?
1: Oh, no, I went by myself. Dad was already over there.
27: Okay.
1: And Sean met me at the airport.
27: Okay, so he was there and you got off the plane and they were there with like the cameras and stuff?
1: He was coming from Melbourne, so he landed at a different time from me. I was coming from Sydney, so we ended up landing at the, different times.
27: Yeah.
1: Well, I actually got off earlier than him. Then he got off and then the camera people were like, okay, Sean's getting off the plane. We've got to get up now and go and do it. And so like they stack the cars with GoPros and stuff. And you know, you're standing at the airport and you're.
27: Did Sean McAuliffe have a little sign that said Mr. O'Kine on it?
1: No.
27: And a little driver's hat.
1: We were also a little bit nervous because, yeah, you just filming around those sort of places can get a little bit, it can be a bit hairy, you know?
27: Oh, you see someone out with a camera anywhere in this country and you're like, what are these guys up to?
1: Yeah, so it's a little bit of that going on. But no, all that was quite smooth. And then we went to our hotel. Also, the thing about Ghana is you can't just sort of eat what you want.
27: Mm-hmm.
1: So everyone is on high alert about what to eat and drink because, like, you brush your teeth with the wrong water and you're down for the count.
27: Gotcha. So we're in the bottled water territory here.
1: One of our cameramen ended up in hospital because of extreme dehydration from a very bad bout of
27: extreme dehydration from fluid evacuation.
1: Yes.
27: Okay.
1: Yes. Many a Brisbane River being expelled from them, I'm guessing. I wasn't in the room, but
27: the old
1: yes.
27: brown snake. Yep. Okay, so did you have a spare cameraman? What do you do when, like, because, you know, SBS is great, but I don't know if they're on spare cameraman coin to send to Ghana.
1: No, then you're just shooting with one camera person for the day and a half that you're there, etc. Oh, you know what else? Ran into my cousin on the beach. So random.
27: Did they organise that? Surely that's an organised thing.
1: No. My cousin who is lives in Brisbane was over there with his family at the same time. I was like, oh, hey, man, what's up? So random. So anyways.
27: That was the airport land, and now you're in the car heading towards the cocoa farm.
1: Yeah. And so we're driving home from the car, in the car, and our driver keeps stopping to pull over because he's really tired. Right. And he's like washing his face and we're like, you okay, man? He's like, yeah, I'm just so tired. And we're like, oh, okay. Just let us know if you need to stop and stuff. He's like, no, I'll be fine.
27: Driver, you, Sean, your dad.
1: And Gary McDonald's son, David McDonald. So he's the producer.
27: Yeah. Okay. Yeah. Wow.
1: So I don't know if you know this, but Gary McDonald played Arthur in the original Mother and Son.
27: Yeah.
1: And I also played Arthur in the revamped version of Mother and Son. And now I'm in the car with his son.
27: So, who's working on this show? Or?
1: Well, it's his show. I mean, they started it. It's his idea and everything. That in itself is just weird. Me, Sean McAuliffe, David McDonald.
27: And a driver with a wet towelette wiping his face due to extreme fatigue.
1: Yes. Okay. And we keep going. This is a bit like, can you just like feel free to just pull over? It's, you know.
27: Yeah.
1: And he's like, no, I'll be fine. Anyways, is not fine, falls asleep while we're driving.
27: How many k's an hour are you doing?
1: Thankfully, we're only in like a back neighborhood street, but ends up clipping a motorcycle. Like this, it all happened so quickly. We're just going along and he's like, starts veering and we're like, you start yelling. We're like, hey.
27: Who's in the front with him?
1: David's in the front.
27: Yep, you and Sean in the back.
1: Me and Sean are in the back.
27: Down the back streets of Ghana.
1: Yeah, so he clips a motorcyclist, right?
27: So are you on the right-hand side of the road in Ghana?
1: Yeah, you're driving on the opposite side of the road.
27: So the motorcyclist is coming the other way and he veers towards him.
1: Yeah, and we just start screaming. He clips not the motorcyclist, but a bit of the motorcycle.
27: The rear of the motorcycle sort
1: like
27: of thing.
1: The motorcycle's coming towards us. So it's about to be a head-on collision.
27: Jesus.
1: Because our car has veered onto the other side of the road because this guy's just fallen asleep. We're screaming. We're like, wake up. He like sits up, tries to turn. It's too late. Clips the motorcyclist, right, on just the motorcycle. He's like, what was that? And we're like, what do you mean, what was that? Stop the car. So we're like, stop. Okay, and he's like, huh? And then he's like, did that? He's like, what's happened? And we're like, you just bumped into someone. You've got to go back. Go back now. And so like, he's like, oh, okay. Then so he gets out and walks back to this situation where the rider was fine,
27: right,
1: but his bike had been bumped.
27: Yep. And it was on the ground now, and he was like off his bike.
1: He was fine. He wasn't on the ground or anything. He was walking around. His bike was on the ground.
27: Yep.
1: Then all these other motorcyclists who had seen the accident come around the car and surround us in the car. And they're like screaming at us.
27: Yeah.
1: And our driver's gone to like go and see what he's done.
27: three Australians are sitting in the car.
1: Right? Me, Sean, David, all just going, we don't know what's going on either. And they're like, you need to go back. And we're like, we don't know. Our driver's gone. We don't know. And they're yelling in like different languages. And we're like,
27: indeed,
1: we do not know like what to do either.
25: 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It's Matt and Alex, the all-day breakfast podcast for your early morning.
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16: Oh, we love you, Josiah, if you're streaming us from far north Queensland.
17: I reckon he's not.
18: I honestly think if we all did 3 days on Duolingo of Albanian, we'd know more than Josiah. I honestly think it's that little amount. It's like hello and love you or something.
17: I'm so chuffed you put me in that group.
18: Oh, mate. Duolingo.
17: I don't know English.
16: Do you know what was it yesterday on the show? Yeah, we were talking about Leon, DJ Shergs, was at an inner city pub, and he was
17: our
16: producer. He lives in a city. And out on a work lunch, and Gemma, our wonderful producer who's in the big seat today.
19: Hey, guys.
16: Gem, you had never heard of a frog in the pond.
19: Absolutely.
17: And hang on, right. Josiah just messaged and said, always listening.
16: I love always you, Josiah.
17: He messaged all three of us, always listening.
16: Oh, see? He's a good boy.
18: What a loser.
17: You're a loser, man.
18: You're on holidays,
17: get that rig out and get to the beach and get eaten by a croc.
16: He just got extra brownie points. Oh. I said this the other day about James Blake. I'm like, he's on holiday listening to us. And look, so is Josiah.
17: Josiah will be sitting there going, God. My job's safe.
16: Do you know what I want you to do now, Josiah? Because I know you're still listening. 13, every 10, phoner, 13, 10, 60, you have to call in and be a caller. Anyway, no, you enjoy your holiday. Relax.
18: Well, I thought I'd look up how do you say hello in Albanian, and I'd throw that out there for a bit of a laugh for Josiah. That, look at that word. How do you do? It's like Persian.
17: Show me. I'll tell you.
18: Persian. Have a look.
16: No, he says that all the time.
18: Persian denche.
16: Yeah, Persian denche.
18: Look at that.
17: Persian denche.
16: Now, just back to Frog in the Pond for a moment, because Leon did a photo of the photo mm-hmm. at the pub, and it went viral. 1.5 million views wow. around the world. Americas were potting us, saying, if that's your idea of dessert, Australia,
17: yeah.
16: no good. And then what I loved yesterday was one of the youngest members of our team, Phil, he was saying to me, remember the Australian Women's Weekly cake, birthday cake book.
20: Yep. It's a great book.
16: Isn't
20: it's got
16: it,
20: heaps
16: Phil?
20: Of stuff in there. It's amazing.
17: You say Phil's young. And how old is he?
20: I turned 31 like the other day.
17: Not young.
16: No, but you think about that book. That book's been going around for about 50 years.
17: Yeah, I had
16: it. When I was a kid, even before I was a kid.
17: What cake did you have?
16: Well, this is the thing. My mum, I had the witch one. Remember that purple witch?
17: Yep.
16: And then, you know, those French fry sticks as hair, like numbers.
17: Oh, yeah.
16: That's the classic.
17: The
16: numbers.
17: 1, 2, 3, 4, 5, 6.
18: No.
17: I had the train.
16: The train.
17: I had the train for one birthday. And then I think Mum made the pool.
16: There was like a pool. Yeah, the pool with the jelly, yeah, the green jelly on it.
17: And you know the chocolate sticks, the malt sticks?
16: Yeah, that was the soccer field, wasn't it?
17: No, that was around the pool.
16: Oh,
17: was
16: that was
17: the
16: around
17: fence.
16: The pool.
17: And I used to love them.
16: Yes, the malt sticks. Remember the soccer pitch or the football oval and it was all, you'd have to make all the coconut green? Did you not have this?
18: No, I had like Woolies mud cake. My mum never baked a cake. She's
16: really?
18: No.
17: You just put a big dad.
16: I know.
17: Debbie Downer over here.
16: No, not every mum has to bake. That's fine. That's absolutely fine.
18: Sounds nice though.
17: Oh, my mum baked it. It tastes like crap.
16: Yeah.
17: Oh. Mate,
16: I was going to say that to you. Do you know what I loved about all those cakes? The icing's so good. Actually, I'm going to bring that book back and
17: make those
16: for my kids. Because they were nice cakes.
18: The Woolies Mud Cakes is genuinely unbelievable.
16: 131060, by the way, our phones are working now. So if you've got any memories of old retro food memories or any cakes from the Australian Women's Cookbook that you want to share or memories that your mum made for you.
17: We've got a baker on the line.
16: Well, just to prove that our phones are working, 131060, someone has called in all the way from far north Queensland, Josiah.
21: Hello, guys. I miss you so much.
17: Yep.
21: How good's a pina colada at 6:45?
16: Oh,
17: there's no way you're having a pina colada.
16: Yeah.
17: We're talking about baking, and we're just, obviously, you called in because your head's fried.
18: Yeah, you're cooked.
21: And I'm not there yet. I'm just on Beach Road on the way to the airport.
17: Oh, he's in Melbourne.
16: Oh, aren't you there?
17: That's why he's listening.
16: But I saw a photo of you walking along with the layer.
17: That was in Mentone.
21: That was in Sandringham. Hey, first of all, I've got my wife here to tell you how to pronounce that word properly. Melita, can you tell them?
22: You know better.
21: Oh, do I? Okay. Persian detier.
22: No, that's not how you say it.

0: We're just talking about retro food. There's I don't know what it is about retro. It's so fun reflecting. Maybe it was a happier time. I don't know.
1: It was an easier time.
0: The Woman's Weekly birthday cake book that we were just discussing. We've had a lot of people call through with cakes that their mums made for them, or maybe they're still making those cakes. Because I'm going to get that book. I'm actually going to get that book. Mm. That's my new thing. I'm going to make my girls those cakes.
1: Did you used to go through it like when you were a kid and just go, I want that one? I want you to make that one. I did the same thing.
0: That was the best thing coming up to your birthday and you got to pick.
1: Yeah, I did the same.
0: Jared from Somerville. Hey, Jared.
2: Hey, how you going?
0: Good, Jared. Did you have a good classic Women's Weekly birthday cake?
2: Oh, the classic's got to be the Freddo Fog ice cream cake from Woolies.
1: Yeah, it's great.
0: Right, just a bought cake from the supermarket.
3: Yes.
2: My favourite.
0: Do you know, Jared, I've only gotten into that lately because everyone kept telling me this Freddo Frog cake. And don't get me wrong, it is good. But
2: they're the best.
0: There we go. People love them. Do you know what? My only recommendation would be put more frogs in and a bit bigger.
1: Yeah, they've got the little mini ones. Mm. I reckon Jared has a little smoke weed every day and then goes and gets a frog.
3: Yeah, he's still having it now. Yes.
0: Thank you, Jared. Sam in Melton. Sam, any store-bought cakes or Women's Weekly cakes?
4: Woman's Weekly cake.
0: Yeah. Sam, did you get them made for you or are you making them now?
4: No, I got them made for me. I can't bake. That's a science and I can't follow a recipe to save my life.
0: Sam, you can.
4: So I had my friend's mum do it.
0: Your friend's mum? What would she make you?
4: She made my son the train cake.
1: Yeah, the train's a good, that's great.
3: Classic.
1: With the popcorn
3: train,
1: coming out of the train.
0: I think,
4: with the popcorn and the lollies. It was awesome.
0: Mm. The train looks hard.
4: But I couldn't do it. There's no way. Yeah. Ask me to cook you a meal, I can cook it. Ask me to bake you a cake and you're getting a pancake or what resembles a pancake anyway.
0: Remember the fluffy duck one?
1: I do.
0: I never had that.
1: I do.
0: Bluey recently, classic, they put that in there.
1: Yeah.
0: And Bandit was trying to make it. But yeah, that looked, and that the potato chips all over it. Very clever.
1: Very clever. I could probably bake that because I'm the best baker here, probably.
0: I don't think you are, and I think the Country Women's Association have already called that.
1: Yeah, it was rigged.
0: At the Melbourne Royal Show last year, we both made a Jam Charlotte, and the president of the CWA said that I had made the better Jam Charlotte.
1: Yeah, so, just to make you feel good.
0: No, you say that. I say for Battle of the Sexes, the women are just making the men feel good.
1: No, because you're always in the lead. No, she said to me, she goes, I couldn't let you win because I love you and I'm both a Carlton, but I'll let Fee win. I don't care, man. I'm not a baker.
0: I think the fact that she was a Carlton supporter but still voted for me said mine was amazing.
1: Mm. I slipped her 50 to vote for you so you wouldn't get angry. It's true. I go, here, baby, have 50.
3: I don't want you guys to feel bad again, but when I was a kid, I remember staying at a mate's house and his dad made pancakes from scratch, and I didn't know that was possible. I just thought they came in the little shake it thing. Like, I thought his family were poor or something. Like,
0: you get the flour and eggs and butter out.
3: I didn't realise that it didn't come in a packet.
1: You'd be good with the shake pancake. You just have to hold it, and it's already ready to go.
5: Fifi, Feth and Nick.
6: What is it, 19 years forever, or is it your 20-year anniversary?
1: 17.
6: Sorry, way off.
1: you were way off. You were way off like me 17 years ago.
6: Yeah, if you missed that moment.
7: Pressure point! Pressure point!
1: Okay, that's enough. You played it twice now.
7: Pressure point!
3: Kev's got his eyes closed, trying to remember that moment.
0: Do you know what I remember?
1: I can't remember this. Anything.
0: I do remember, because I was there. I was on the red carpet reporter for Channel 7.
1: There?
0: I was a red carpet reporter for Channel 7. I was Channel 7 and you were Channel 9.
1: I was like, ooh.
0: And I was down one end of the Palladium, like I was outside, that was all happening in the foyer outside the Palladium.
1: Was it?
0: And I was down one end and the Feb hurricane was up the other end.
1: The Feb or Fev?
0: Fev.
1: Yeah.
0: And it was like chaos and I remember saying to my producer at the time, I'm not going up there. That's not going up there. There's no way I'm going near that guy.
3: Oh, never you're a better Feb person than me.
0: Oh,
3: I'm attracted to that energy.
1: Oh, man.
3: I'd be walking
1: get
3: down.
1: Around.
3: What's going on?
1: Mate, get around it.
3: Everyone
1: was getting up and about.
0: But can I say this?
1: Still talked about now.
0: I do remember when you got sacked, I thought it was really unfair.
3: Yeah.
0: I remember I had quite a strong opinion about it. I thought it was all Channel 9's fault.
3: Yeah.
0: You don't put the poor guy, This is how I spoke about you at the time. It's not his fault. Like, you gave him a microphone. That's on Channel. I was really annoyed on your behalf. Mm. That was a Channel 9 had a duty of care.
1: Yeah, but I thought.
0: No, but I just remember getting sacked. I thought, that's harsh.
1: Mate, the best was the year before because I did the same thing, got hammered, and they did Street Talk, and they're like, just do the same. I was like, all right, I'm going to up it.
0: Did you?
1: Yeah.
3: Did he up it?
1: Did I up it?
0: Oh, sorry. I think it meant the year after you did Street
1: Talk. No. I did the year before and nailed it, and then they go, can you just do exactly what you did the year before? And I'm like, psh. And I'm going to put a little bit of something on it too.
6: Because a lot of people don't know, it wasn't actually live. It was a pre-recorded, and then Channel 9 played it back, didn't they?
1: Yeah, on the footy show.
6: See, that's... Mm. Yeah, you're right, Fer.
1: Yeah, 3 days later. Yeah. Still the highest rating footy show ever.
0: That's why I had a real problem.
6: Yeah, it wasn't
1: you're
6: live.
1: You're welcome.
0: It's amazing. It wasn't
1: live. It was amazing.
0: Josiah is right. That's why I had such a... I fought for you, because I was like, that was pre-recorded. They didn't have to air
1: no,
0: it.
1: No, I was like, play it.
0: Wow.
3: Mate. But were you in trouble already?
1: Yeah, I was cooked.
3: Oh.
1: Just play it. Like, get it all out now.
3: Yeah.
1: I don't want to get like, oh, it's everything's all right, and then like a month later that they show everything and you go, oh, I've got to go through it all again.
6: Now, we are waiting on Nick Dacos. Brownlow, when he's joining the show, just crossing out to our producers, are we having trouble connecting with him?
8: Yeah, no sign of him yet.
6: Okay.
1: Oh,
0: this
1: yes,
0: has happened
1: please
0: before.
1: Be hammered,
0: hasn't
1: please
0: this
1: be
0: happened
1: hammered.
0: Before? I feel like we've waited for Brownlow winners in
3: but
0: the
3: also,
0: past and they get
3: when
0: a bit...
3: are they going to learn? Don't organise radio interviews the day after
1: they
3: the night of an
0: hour. And at 6:45 Why? In the morning. The best ever was years ago when the dog, 2016, when the Dogs won the grand final. Bob Murphy, he was a friend of the show. We used to have him in as a regular guest. And we locked him in for after the grand final.
1: Oh, producer Sonder?
0: Sonder at the time was like, no, he's 100% going to show up. But because poor Bob, he couldn't play in the grand final because of his injury. Mm. Fev was like, no, he will now be going into a 3-month depression. We'll never hear from him again. And we didn't. Like, literally, we couldn't get hold of him for 3 months.
1: And it was Mad Monday. All show, she's going, ah, we're going to get him on. I'm like, there is no way that this man is coming on they won't be able to talk.
3: Yeah, they've got to stop lining him up there.
0: Yeah.
9: Orders up. Fifi, Fev and Nick's happy hour. You are welcome. Fifi,
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23: 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Fifi, Fev and Nick's happy hour.

0: Now, I knew they did this.
1: But that's not a kookaburra.
0: That, no.
1: It's just a different bird.
0: It's a, what, you done burping? You good? It's just a bird. It's just a bird.
1: I didn't think you'd notice.
0: What, noticed you burping into the microphone?
1: I did the Coke Zero. It's coming back up.
0: It is a lyrebird, which are famous for their ability to mimic, but I don't know if I've ever actually heard it before. Oh. And because people have obviously taken photos of it in the past, it's mimicking.
1: It knows the sound of a camera. So I wasn't far off by saying it was a camera. It did sound like a camera.
0: Absolutely, it did sound
2: like
0: a camera.
2: It must have been taking photos like a long time ago.
0: Also, did you know, because I always thought a lyrebird's name came from, because it's a liar, because that's not what, because it's copying other bird noises. It's like,
1: But it's spelled L-Y-R-E, yes.
0: Yes, and I noticed that too when it was written on the thing. Mm. And so I looked it up.
1: Is it from an area? In Tassie or something?
0: It is. That has nothing to do with the name. No, the name is based on the male's tail feathers, which when fanned out during courtship, they look like a lyre, which is an old-fashioned Greek musical instrument similar to a harp.
1: So you do remember one of our all-time Barneys on this show when I said to you, you know, because you're a bird watcher and you lost your mind at being called a bird watcher.
0: Your capacity for me losing my mind, I just said, no, I'm not.
1: No, you said it in a very different tone to that, first of all. Second of all, you've just brought us a whole break on birds. Is there a chance you are a bird watcher and you'd now like to come clean?
2: Well, this is technically you being a bird listener.
0: Yeah. I'm not actually even looking at it.
1: Have you opened the book I gave you yet?
0: Nah.
1: I gave you a bird watching book and I guarantee that you flipped through that book and gone,
0: guess what?
1: Oh.
0: Not once.
1: Fine.
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0: more origins of phrases because...
1: Words. Discuss.
0: Yes. What have we got today, Sammy?
1: Oh, you're wearing your nice jumper today.
2: Oh, thank you.
1: Is that
2: thank
1: your Uniqlo one?
3: Timu.
2: Oi.
1: Timu. No, I like it. It's like lemon yellow.
0: Once you guys are done flirting, can we focus
4: They'll
0: on
4: never be done. Let's just be honest.
2: You know what Carrie's doing? She was cutting to the chase. So let's cut to the chase.
1: Oh. I wasn't cutting to the chase.
4: But she was cutting someone's grass, I think.
0: That's exactly what she was doing. Actually, former employee of the show.
4: Yes.
0: Let's not forget Sammy Sanders screwed the crew.
4: Yeah, no wonder they're a former employee.
2: How to get around cheating.
0: What?
2: Outside Carrie's... Excuse.
1: Out of sight, out of mind.
0: Not me. How do you get out
4: of
0: it?
4: No, I'm not.
0: You're the other person in it.
2: But isn't she guilty of cheating? No, she's
1: not. No, I'm not her. I'm not the other woman.
2: Let's cut to the chase.
1: Okay, so the phrase is cut to the chase.
0: Where did it come from? Where did it come from?
4: Is it to do with police car chases?
0: Oh, in movies?
1: Ooh.
0: I reckon it's going to be a movie thing of it's getting boring.
1: Cut to the chase.
0: Am I vaguely right?
2: Yes. What era was it, do you think, of
1: movies? I reckon the 40s.
0: I reckon it's going to be in the silent era.
2: Ding, ding.
0: Which I reckon's earlier than the 40s.
1: 20s.
0: I was
1: going to say 20s at the beginning, and I thought, nah, that's before the big movies, but what else? Went silent era.
0: What else did you think but not say?
1: You want me to actually tell you?
4: It'll be about
1: jumper.
0: The only thing that...
2: It was in the silent film era in the 20s, so often there was slow romantic setups, long explanatory dialogue.
1: Which is what the ladies want.
2: Yes.
0: Boring.
2: But action-packed chase scenes were the most exciting parts.
1: Boring.
2: People started saying, let's cut to the chase.
0: Yes.
1: Well done, Sammy.
0: But what, I don't really understand how that is what it means now.
2: Because isn't the phrase all about,
0: get to the good bit. Yeah, that's good. Well done.
1: You really didn't get it?
5: Deja vu? No, just some best bits from the other afternoon. Sydney's
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12: Ahoy to me, Wilson, Hamish.
13: I hope we're things you... keep your company on deserted islands.
12: Ahoy to my Flanders, Jacko.
14: Okay.
13: Oh, it's next door neighbours.
12: He's got it.
13: Yeah, home improvements. That's a tough one for Wilson.
14: Oh yeah, Wilson.
12: Yeah. Hello, howdy neighbour. And of course, I'm Kramer. I'll be flying in late to this conversation.
13: Great category.
12: Thank you. Well, thank you, Mike.
13: Thanks, Mike.
12: Was it sent in, Mike, or was it? No, he said it's him. Oh. Yeah,
13: it was him. Okay, well, and that's the feeling of 2 to 3 days' work coming to a culmination. Like, this is how high-level lawyers must feel when they finally prosecute a mob boss or something. It's like years and years of work, and we did everything meticulously, and now we got him.
14: It's weird for Mike to get his greatest satisfaction at the start of the show. Like, now his week is done, he gets to sit back and put his feet up.
13: It's almost like a punter in the NFL. It's like, right, I kicked this off, and I'm just like, that could be it. That could be it for me.
12: Ahoy also to Scott, who's currently in Dubai.
15: Hello, and good gusto to you, Hamish, Andy, and Number 6. It's Scott here from Australia. I'm calling in with a lost touch with the common man confession. I'm currently in the first class lounge in the Dubai airport, and yes, it is very nice. I just had a lovely shower at the spa. I've done some shopping at my own private duty-free store. Unfortunately, no Andy by Hamish was on sale. And to top it all off, I am currently wearing my Lost Touch t-shirt and thoroughly enjoying the superior embroidery. Keep up the good work, boys.
13: This is a big flex. You would think that the... that's part of self-reporting. You would hope that the people at the private duty-free store would have looked at the shirt, nodded, and gone, gee, we see a lot of those in here. They're not the first one today we've seen, mate. We see a flood of those in here.
12: Haim, you said you wanted the top of the show today.
13: So you also would see another T-shirt that we saw. We don't talk about that T-shirt, but you would see that around.
14: The worst place to wear it is around airports. Please keep them away from any aviation.
13: But you let people know. That's where you do wear them, because you're letting people know that you're not mentioning that guy. And they should be not mentioning him too. Mm. Remember, Jack, remember the point of the T-shirt.
14: He does have his name on it. That's all I'm worried about.
12: Jack,
14: what if one of his, what if his son is flying through?
13: How do we get the message out there without saying what the message is? I'm not saying what the message is now. I'm just saying that's exactly where you'd wear the T-shirts. To remind everyone that we no mention of that person, especially not at airports.
12: That's a good pull.
13: Should we do an airport edition of the T-shirt?
12: No, Jax.
14: What is an airport edition anyway?
13: Well, you go, I will not mention, the guy we don't mention, then brackets, like, especially not here at the airport.
14: Very specific T-shirt.
13: And then on the back, because we know he's in aviation.
12: Yes. People have wondered why, you know, that we launched hard with it, but we definitely spooked the fam, didn't we, Jack?
14: We've
12: retreated harder.
13: We're trying to juggle both things. We're like, well, we are. I think there might even be some left. Or maybe they've sold out. But there are some left. But it's you know, the T-shirt now is doing its job. And it's out there in society. And it's encouraging all members of society to not mention a guy we don't mention anymore.
12: Yes.
13: And let's all really ramp up the no mentioning. And I think that's what we're doing. I think we're doing a great job of not mentioning him.
12: I mean, we've talked about hellos on this show. Ahoy is obviously the preferred greeting for anyone that joins our podcast, or if we see you out there in the flesh.
13: Gusto to you is making a solid play for it. But ahoy is obviously our preferred telephonic greeting.
12: Yep.
13: Gusto,
12: Australians well known for g'day.
13: Yeah, we are.
12: There's a certain greeting that I find myself using a lot. That I don't think is really being acknowledged, because it's very hard to kind of pinpoint what the person's actually saying or the sound. It's more of a sound than a word. It's when you see someone, you have to acknowledge them, but you can't say it loud, or you don't want to give them too much because it's kind of a minimal kind of interaction. It's the...
14: You know the one?
13: It's where you're raising a hand, but you're almost mouthing, hey.
12: You're doing kind of a hey.
13: But you're not saying the full word. You're saying about 20% of the word. But you are, just for people listening, which is a large part of the podcasting audience, you are raising your hand as well.
12: Mm. Yeah, but you can do it with your hands full, and you see someone across a train.
13: In the eye. You're doing the eyes, though. You don't pretend there's no visual element.
12: Correct. There is definitely a visual element.
13: There's eyes.
12: But weirdly, for me, I'm not sure if it's for everybody, but it seems like you still do a sound.
14: A 10% sound.
12: Even less.
13: I think when people mime, they do... It's hard to not mime and not do a sound.
12: Yes.
14: Mm. Mm.
13: Like, we always talked about the noise that you make, because you'd have to take a lot of photos. Like, if someone came on the radio show, like, all right, everyone pose for a photo. The noise people make when they're smiling is always an odd category of noise. Like, when you have to hold a smile for a long time, you often get a... You get a...
14: That's so true.
13: You get a weird noise that comes out of four people smiling for too long.
12: I found myself using the... A lot. No, it's a tiny sound.
13: Oh, I would use it all the time because it means you don't have to say the name. Which is awesome. I try to use it close range while speaking hands.
12: And I've realized it comes up so often in very particular scenarios. So if people aren't aware, I've put it to music how they might be able to use it.
13: Like the timetable CDs. Instructional and musical.

0: Hey, you smile in your mouth. Like when you're on the phone and you're walking to a shop and you see the assistant, but the call can't stop, you say,
1: I.
0: When you're on the street and your girlfriend meets a friend and her friend's husband's there, but you don't know them across the girls' conversation, you go,
1: I.
0: When you're on a hike and a stranger walks by and it's super peaceful, so you try to be quiet, you say, it's a sound we all make for a subtle hello. It's super important in a few scenarios. It can't be taught. It lives in you. It just comes out when it needs to. Like when you enter an office, but they're on a Zoom call. You can't be loud, so you just stand at the door. You say,
1: hey.
0: Like when you're at a supermarket and you see someone you know, you're both on a mission to grab the groceries and go. You say, and when you're with your wife and you see a chick that you slept with in the past, so be very unenthusiastic and say,
1: I.
0: Yep, this is the sound that we've decided on. Keep it up your sleeve and you can't go wrong.
2: Yeah, beauty, mate. I've recorded all of that. Hey, you know my fiancée Jane, don't you? She was just popping in to say g'day.
3: Gentlemen, last episode on the pod, we... were lucky enough to cover off scratch the surface on a phenomenon that turns out is not just widespread but globally widespread.
4: Yep.
3: Speed corners in your house.
4: Yeah. What's your fastest corner?
3: Fastest corner in your house. Mm. Are you shaving? Are you accumulating precious microseconds, which then become milliseconds, which then become full seconds, and by the end of the year become full tens of seconds that you've got in your pocket? Are you saving that much time by going fast around your house? Now, the speed corners are wild. I've started noticing actually a couple more subconsciously that I'm doing in my own house.
4: Mm-hmm.
3: You'll often feel yourself, you notice it when you do a bad one, don't you?
4: Like, yep.
3: You notice when you bounce off and you go, okay, I went in a little early there.
4: Yes.
3: Little early.
4: And then
3: got a dead arm now.
4: I also noticed that, like, returning with the dog, like a pit stop, coming out and flinging the lead onto a hook on the side. I'm losing garments and stuff for extra speed as I go around corners as well. Different.
3: Yeah, that's good.
4: It's different.
3: Different ways to pick up time. Mate, we've had so many emails come in, so many emails this week from people with their own speed corners.
4: Mm.
3: Mostly guys. Turns out, mostly blokes.
4: Guys, yes.
3: But it's a phenomenon. Ash has written in, he's gone, look, he's sent a picture of his stairs to show the actual line because there's a wear pattern in the carpet. So you can see he starts very wide on the stair and the stair like bends back around itself as it goes down.
4: Yep.
3: So it does a full 180, it's a hairpin. And you can see his normal footstep is right out against the wall.
4: Smart.
3: And then he absolutely tears through on the inside on that apex.
4: Nice,
3: Ash. It's beautiful.
4: Hey, this is from Tom Little. He said, hoi, boys. Walking along the kitchen to enter the hallway, you do have to walk through a doorway on your right before heading the same direction down the hall. Is that making sense?
5: Yeah.
4: You're going along a kitchen, you take a hard right into a hallway, but then keep going the same direction. So it's more of a step out. He says, I run alongside the inside wall of the kitchen and I sidestep.
3: So at some point we'll be saying he's almost heading directly.
4: He's going straight at a wall.
3: Straight at a wall, yes. And then he leaps to the side and keeps that momentum.
4: Said, I sidestep at a pace close to the speed of light through a doorway down the hall so I don't have to turn. !!
3: Actually, I had one from a guy called Sean Similar who sent again, he sent the picture of leaving the lounge room. Then it goes out into the hallway and it's almost like a Z-shaped hallway to get to the bathroom. But you can just faintly see the knob, like past the corners.
4: Oh, yes.
3: And he goes, look, the toilet is there where the red arrow is.
4: Mm.
3: He goes, the slow and tireds of the world would call this journey a right-hand turn, then a left-hand turn, then another right. Not me. I am able to take it straight if I'm willing to take some paint with me. That's how he does it.
4: Robert Turnerham, he writes, my fastest corner is a 90-degree right around the corner of the bed to get to my side of the bed.
5: Great.
4: The frame of the bed sticks out a bit more than the mattress, so I consistently misjudge the apex and stub my pinky toe on the frame, taking off the nail.
5: Yeah, wow.
4: But every second counts. So I'm always aiming for better lap times, so much so that the nail on my pinky toe has given up and decided not to grow back anymore. Weight reduction also helps with pace.
3: I was going to say he cuts across the bed, but no, he's evolved to be more bedproof.
4: I did watch a clip about how whales evolved from, from land. Yeah, from his most like creatures.
3: He has evolved to, it's a, that's sort of more of a shell scenario. In nature, if he kept doing that, he'd be like an armadillo. He would, the men amongst him that have armored pinkies, they would be selected.
4: Yes.
3: This actually comes in from Luke. He's from the US.
4: Great.
3: Slightly different. He goes, I don't necessarily clip all the apexes of my house because I don't have a lot of corners. Mm-hmm. My track is more of a straightaway. I'm a tall man, so I pride myself on my speed on the straights. That is a way to gain time.
4: So he's more like one of the bigger characters on Mario Kart. He corners slow, but he's got an extra grunt down the straights.
3: Probably get fished out by the cloud now and then because he's had trouble turning, but he can make it up.
4: Yeah.
3: Because one of the things he prides himself on is his speed, actually his straightaway speed and his stair speed. Mm. He goes down the stairs downwards, two to three at a time. Wow. And he once ran downstairs so fast he put a blister on his hand from the friction of the banister.
6: Incredible. Incredible.
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6: Ahoy to me, Pinter. Hamish.
2: A Pinter?
6: Mmm.
2: I think we're classic playwrights, but go on.
6: Ahoy to my Santa Maria, Jack.
2: Ah. Are we the Pinter or are we the Pinter? Either way, we're the boats that Columbus sailed.
6: Oh, my God.
2: Mate, pub trivia.
6: What a goal.
2: Come on down. Monday nights, $80 bar tab, up for grabs.
6: Yes, you were the fastest of the three ships, Ham. Fast and loose.
2: Yes, got there first, did a lap. And came back and got you guys.
6: And the New World, as he called it, even though we know that it was there before he got there.
2: Many other people there.
6: Was sighted from the Pinta. Santa Maria, Jack, you're the largest.
2: Are you the Santa Ana? Is that the other one, Ando?
6: No, I'm the Nina.
2: Oh, Nina.
6: Yes. The largest of the three ships sailed by Columbus, Jack, and we have seen you in the change rooms.
2: Quite the mast on that boat.
6: But also the slowest of all the vessels, which is... talks to your back problems. And then I'm just very thorough. Just the standard one, just not showing off, not lagging behind.
4: Which one was Columbus on?
6: All of them.
4: Oh, did he jump around?
2: He wouldn't have been on all of them, would he? He bounced ship, around between the boats.
6: Ship sailed by Christopher Columbus. That's
2: That's his fleet. But you've got to understand, when you're at sea, it's not easy to just nip between boats. He's not on a jet ski.
6: Do you reckon he played like he shipped at one club, like he played his whole career at one ship. I don't think...
2: No. I would say there would be a main ship where he's on, that's his quarters, and he's kind of like leading the fleet. Mm. But, you know, what year? Wasn't this like 1600s or something?
6: No, 1492.
2: 1400s.
6: I would have thought...
2: So it's pretty hard to bounce from boat to boat. Remember when we went on the tall ship?
6: No. I thought that he would have done a cruise, come back and gone, time I'm taking the Pinter out.
2: Oh,
6: Can you move the Santa Maria out?
2: Like Jay Leno with all his vintage cars.
6: Yeah. You got the Santa Maria out because I want to get myself to the Pinter.
2: Yeah.
6: Oh, who's got a
2: dodgy foresail? Yeah. Okay.
0: I did the slow scenic one last time. Let's get across there fast this time.
6: Might be wrong. Anyway.
2: Fair. We started strong. Mm. I mean, I started strong with knowing them, and then we really fell away there with facts at the end. But good to be the three ships. May we sail into fair waters today.
6: Yes. Ahoy also to another great traveller. It's Jacob, who used the very easy-to-use system at hamishandandy.com to tell us what he's been up to. He's in Argentina.
1: Hola, Hamish, Andy, and El Camandrea. It's Jacob here from Patagonia, Argentina. I'm currently on a hike in search of he who should not be named. Like many men of infamy of the 20th century, we heard that he may have fled down to Argentina once his identity was close to being revealed in public. As I'm on a 16-month sabbatical with my partner and toddler, funds are getting a little bit tight, and it would be great if we could land some seats in weasel class to get home. Adios.
6: It should say weasel class when you get those tickets from
0: Mr. R, who he's referring to. He's not a fugitive. He's not on the run. I just don't want him to hear us talking about him. But
2: you'd love it if he was a fugitive.
0: He's not got any problems with the law that I know of.
6: I think there are a few t-shirts left at hamishandandy.com for those who want to make the pledge and not talk about this certain individual.
2: Jack, if you get contacted, but if the next time you dip the beak into the trough for Mr. R...
0: I'm beaking soon, very soon.
2: Get that close to your chest. Could you help out any of our listeners with the next...
0: No, I'm sorry. Even my mum tried and no.
2: So why do you have favoured status?
0: Well,
6: because of Bianca Link. See, Jack's mum is one link.
2: Only by blood or marriage.
0: Yes.
2: By blood or marriage.
0: Though. It would send a real message if Bianca's parents booked Bianca on a business class flight and me back in the economy.
6: It's very much like Game of Thrones. Mm. Jack's mum has no claim to the throne, for she has no pure blood link to Mr. Ralph.
0: But I've married in the connection.
6: You're very...
0: Yeah. And sorry, mum, I wish I could...
2: Power.
6: Yeah, little finger over there. He's just been manoeuvring his way to the top. Soon he will be Mr. Ralph.
0: I would love mum and any listeners to have a go at it, but I can't do anything about it.
6: No.
2: I don't know if you would love that. Okay, well, good luck with your wet beak, sir. Mm-hmm. When might we know if the dip in has been successful?
0: We don't need to talk about it too much.
2: We don't need to. We're fascinated. No, we pledge not to. We won't talk about it, but can we know post the beak dip?
0: You'll know there will be a period where I will be overseas.
6: Gently.
0: And you'll know then, hopefully. You'll definitely know if I've been downgraded back to economy because I'll have some words to say. But if you see me overseas, assume I've gone pointy end.
6: Okay.
2: With a wet beak. Okay.
6: Love people contacting us, hamishandandy.com. The emails fall one side of a fence. It will either go to Hamish's or myself. So basically,
2: it brings us some joy when we see one land on our side of the fence that's meant for the other, and we think, excellent, we've intercepted an enemy communication.
6: But on the most part, it's exciting that I can bring something to you.
2: Yeah, that's true.
6: And this comes in from Ben Roberts. The message was in capitals. Stolen scent! ! He says, ahoy, gusto to whoever's side of the fence this falls. Recently found myself in a chemist warehouse looking at the cologne section. Judging of every bottle by the price and packaging, very common man to me, I came across a bottle of Cristiano Ronaldo's CR7 cologne.
2: CR7?
6: There it is.
2: I guess Cristiano Ronaldo.
0: Seven. And 7 was his playing number.
2: Yeah.
6: He said... I thought this one's for me.
2: Yeah.
6: Sprayed it on my wrist. it immediately took me back to 2017, where I spent my glory days smelling smart and casual before my bottle ran out.
2: Andy by Hamish.
6: Wow. He said, after two more sprays, I was certain. I have determined that Cristiano Ronaldo has stolen the secret recipe of Australia's fastest-selling cologne, Andy by Hamish, a smart, casual fragrance for men.
2: Good on you, Ben, for knowing your stats. It was the fastest-selling.
6: I bought a bottle. I continued my investigation. It does smell a lot like Andy by Hamish, but I'll leave it with you guys. I bought in my final bottle.
2: Jeez. Careful with that, mate. That's rare stuff. Valuable.
6: And I've got Cristiano Ronaldo's. It's funny, isn't it? Because when we bought out Andy by Hamish, but you secretly, basically, put this together without telling me. It's the first
2: non-consensual celebrity cologne. Yeah. Yes, well, it was consensual because, I mean, you signed something you just didn't know what you were signing.
6: Yes.
2: First trickery based.
6: Yes.
2: Trickery based legal use of someone's imagery.
6: That's a first. So when we bought this out, we didn't know which direction it would go. Obviously, it was very exciting for everybody. It's been some time since I've taken this out and had a little sniff and a spray.
2: Give it a shake. Just give it a little shake, yeah. No, okay. It seems to have held well on the shelf. Well. Oh, look at that. A full bottle of that amber gold. Isn't it nice to see?
6: And now I've got cheap packaging.
2: Cheap packaging, Christian.
0: Ronaldo, you say. Wow, yeah.
2: Well, that's not the enjoyable experience to open like ours was.
6: No. So, how do you want to do this, guys? I mean, we've got to try and remain unbiased.
2: I'm trying, and I say this, I was starting this sentence before I heard the unbiased thing. It's just if you rewind, I was on the in-breath, just as you said. This is the last sentence I'll say that's biased. Mm. Even just the stance of the bottles, yours dominates, don't you think? It looks. Yeah. If you looked at that lineup, if that was truly on the soccer pitch and those two players were standing next to each other, you go, gee, I don't like the chances of that CR7. Yeah,
6: exactly.
2: So you've got him there. Mm. The first sniff is with the eye.
6: Yeah. And then, you know, when we bought this out back in the day, this is actually what I was getting to before I lost my train of thought. David Beckham was the one that was bringing one out to rival us. It just seems like it was, football players have it in for us.
2: I think it was Beckham by David or David by Beckham.
6: It was respect.
2: Respect because by DB.
0: I remember he did a big artsy TV commercial, black and white, at the same time that we were trying to bring
6: it. It was respect by David Beckham. That's we said it was disrespect. And then we got contacted. Yes, we got contacted by that manufacturing company saying you cannot call it disrespect.
2: And that's what it felt like to us.
6: So how do you want to do this? Do you want to spray one on each?
2: This is the tricky thing. I don't have a lot of experience with spraying scents and sniffing them apart from at airports, but if...
6: Why don't I hand them around?
0: I don't think it needs to be a blind sniff.
2: Just wrist and, no, it doesn't.
0: I reckon
2: just
0: it's just honesty.
2: Because we're just trying to see if they're the same.
0: Smell the same?
6: Let's all spray CR7 on our left.
0: Okay.
2: Yep.
6: And Andy by Hamish on our right.
2: Okay. Andy by Hamish, yep, there are those familiar spicy, leathery, burnt brown sugar, caramelly, oaky, cinnamony, forest at night, enchanted forest at night.
6: Watch out when you go out tonight, guys, because this is an active ingredient.
2: Uh-oh.
6: Uh-oh.
0: that does.
6: Yes, that's.
2: And then now I'm moving to the left. Okay.
0: Similar, isn't it?
2: It's similar. Here's what I want to say.
6: Similar. I think.
2: As they both settle in, there is a difference. Mm. I'm not completely letting Cristiano Ronaldo off the hook here, but what I'm going to say is this. Mm. Yep, obviously that's Andy by Hamish, a wonderful scent. Cristiano Ronaldo has tried.
6: Mm.
2: And fallen short.
6: Exactly what I think.
2: Yeah, his motive was there. Yeah. His means was there. Yeah,
6: exactly.
2: He wanted to, but he's just missed, hasn't he?
6: Yeah. And it leaves you quickly, Ronaldo. Mm. So it's already disappearing.
0: Yeah, it's
2: a little too chemically at the top end. That's just my impression.
6: Yeah.
2: That's just my impression.
6: Mm.
0: I think he's told his lamb, recreate this exactly, and they've gone impossible, but we'll try our best.
6: And they've done
2: that. That's right. And CR7, yes. Mm. Is that his playing number or is that their seventh attempt and then they were just like, We've got to get this on shelves. We've got Chemist Warehouse calling us every day.
6: Exactly.
2: Yeah.
6: So
2: yeah. I'm not saying CR7. I'm not, yeah. not saying no. CR7's cheap rip-off 7. That's not what it stands for. Not what it stands for. Not what it stands
6: for. 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
3: Hey, you said you wanted the top on today's show.
4: Oh, Ando, we have something that we like to do from time to time. We like to upset you. However, as you've made it very clear to us, we're in your birthday week this week. This episode drops on the Thursday. The festival ramps up in earnest on the Friday. So we've been told in no uncertain terms, make it about me or else, which is why instead of doing Upset Andy, as a one-off, each year we like to do Please Andy.
3: Oh, I do.
4: Pleasure Andy.
5: We've come a long, long way together through the fast times and the loose. I've got to say.

0: No, no, actually, that's sort of a please at the end. Alright, I was moving house, and I was
1: rejig it, rejig it, Willie. It's his birthday.
0: Alright, no, I can.
1: Yeah.
0: I saw this pallet from a, you know, like, I was in an industrial park.
2: Yeah.
0: So, like, one of those wooden pallets. And at the time, I was a mattress on the floor boy.
1: Ooh.
0: So I thought, oh, that's, like, the perfect size for my bed. So I thought I'd make that my bed frame.
1: Mm-hmm. Yep.
0: And so I fished it out of the bin and chucked it in my dad's ute and chucked my mattress on top of it. But it did fit flush, so I guess that's quite pleasing.
1: There we go. That's why we got you up, because it's a flush fit. It's a chance flush fit.
3: I don't think that upsets me at all.
0: Andy. Happy birthday.
3: Thank you, Big Willie. The fact that you used an item and it sits flush. How flush, though, Willie? Was it like...
1: Yeah.
0: Pretty flush, because it was like a tiny room, and like it fit right on top of it.
1: Yeah. Pretty flush or flush?
0: What's the difference?
1: I know, Willie. I know there's no difference, mate. But it's his birthday and he needs it to be like one playing card width.
0: It was that then. It was dead flush.
3: See you, Big Willie.
2: Hey, Andy, what do you think of this? We had someone to call the breakfast show, Christian show, who had a king mattress on a queen base.
4: Oh, God. You can do a king cover on a queen base for a nice overlap, but no, the bases have to be correspondent with.
1: Yeah, to have no confidence venturing to the edge of the bed would be a pretty wild night's sleep. Okay, one more. Megan, let's, Willie probably didn't please Andy that much. Can we finish on a high here?
5: Yeah, first of all, happy birthday, Andy.
4: Thank you. I'm going to check in today, Megan.
5: Now, my one is food related. I've got a little girl who, like most kids, loves her watermelon.
1: Mm-hmm.
5: When I get the watermelon home from the shop, I cut it up as soon as I get home. But instead of cutting it up into the usual triangles, which are very inconvenient to store, mm-hmm. I cut it into perfect cubes, which fit nicely into the very common man Tupperware container.
4: I bet they would. Ooh. That's lovely. That's really lovely.
1: So, like... Again, to echo the Willie question, how flush?
5: Oh, it's flawless.
4: Yeah. Yeah.
1: Yep.
4: That's nice.
5: To the top.
4: Yep.
5: Lid on perfectly.
1: Yeah. Do you ever cut an L or a long one to like really play Tetris with it, or are they always
5: always a cube? You can play a bit of Tetris, but that's the art. You've got to fit them all in.
2: Mm. Or some Tupperware is kind of curved at the bottom. Would you curve a watermelon?
1: Yes. Like
5: not my Tupperware, Jack. It must be nice to have some curved Tupperware.
1: Good.
3: Thank you, Megan. Yeah,
1: some of that deluxe Norwegian stuff.
4: Hey, I hired a truck the other day to help my brother move some stuff.
1: Oh, great. House. How many ton?
4: Don't know. Sorry.
1: That sends bloke chat for the day.
3: How high?
4: Eye, mate.
1: It's going to be another dunno.
3: Because when you hire a truck, it does say prominently so that you know your heights for going under bridges and that sort of thing.
4: Yeah, you wouldn't be able to pull this guy into a Safeway or a Woolworths or something. Probably not a Safeway because they don't exist anymore.
1: Wow, time traveling truck. It wasn't a wagon.
4: Anyway, I got sent a survey after dropping off the rental.
1: Oh, yeah.
4: And I've got a shout out to alert listener Steph, who'd also sent this in, and that's what made it catch my eye when I was like, we always delete the surveys.
3: Always.
1: I just can't believe that's become a part of daily life.
4: Yeah, everyone deletes surveys. And I was like, what are they?
1: Hey, how's your lip balm going? Off. We're done.
3: We're done. We're done. Finished.
1: I bought some SPF lip balm. We're done.
3: Oh, so good.
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3: 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It's building with light congestion at the M4 motorway this morning from the M7 at Eastern Creek City bound towards Prospect Highway. Travel time Mulgoa Road to Church Street, 20 minutes. And ongoing roadworks, St Clair through to Erskine Park on Mamre Road. Watch out with lane closures and speed drops either side of the M4 motorway. 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
6: I think stupid song. 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And he walks up and he goes, you're so beautiful. 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And I went home and I wrote stupid song. 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
3: 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To the M7 at Dean Park, reports of a breakdown. It's westbound approaching Richmond Road. To Collaby, we've got a pothole. It's slowing Richmond Road northbound just past Townsend Road. Plenty of fog across much of Sydney's western suburbs this morning through Ludlam, Kent Creek, Horsley Park and Richmond over the Windsor Bridge. Just keep those headlights clicked on. 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
3: 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To the M7 motorway, getting a good run this morning northbound from Preston to Richmond Road, taking 16 minutes. To Claremont Meadows, we've got a power failure. Lights are blacked out on Kent Road, corner of Gibbs Street, and Collaby, a pothole slowing Richmond Road this morning northbound just past Townsend Road. 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
6: Morning, I'm Amy Goggins. The five suspended Swans players have apologised to their teammates, Isaac Heaney, Chad Warner, Nick Blakey, James Jordan and Riley Byes, all returning to the team's headquarters yesterday, arvo, for the first time since being stood down for breaching club standards. Heaney saying it was really nice to address the whole club, saying he's thankful for the opportunity. We could see some delays at Sydney Airport as hundreds of security staff go on strike. Up to 400 CERTA staff taking part in two sets of two-hour stoppages. While separately, hundreds of Qantas ground service workers are also walking off the job, but the airline doesn't expect impacts. Briefly, a new survey has found half of all 18 to 29-year-olds are still living at home with their parents, and tributes are pouring in for Angry Anderson following his death. The Rose Tattoo frontman passed away at the age of 79. Jimmy Barnes saying, as a rock and roll singer, he was as good as it gets. Today's weather forecast, a bit of early morning fog about in parts of Sydney, heading for a top of 27 degrees in Penrith, looking partly cloudy. And turn off the guilt and turn up the winning pleasure, all revealed October 5th on 104.1 Today FM.
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10: 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Sizzling through the week, Emma Chats.
13: You know what's not sizzling?
10: What's not sizzling?
13: When you've got to go to, I can't even say it. When you must go to extreme lengths to get freaky when you've got kids in the house.
10: Well, it's not sizzling.
13: Things aren't sizzling.
10: It's not sizzling in the chow bedroom at the moment. I thought you and your husband were a couple of bunning snags. Well, he's the snag and you're the bun.
13: I mean metaphorically.
10: Oh.
13: Every man is the snag and every woman is the bun.
10: Well, that's true. Yeah, it's just a different size snag.
13: Anyway, what lengths did you go to get freaky? Because it is not easy.
10: My wife's got a crouton.
13: What?
10: What do you mean?
13: Oh,
10: what? Crouton. It's a beautiful crouton.
13: Okay.
10: What?
13: I don't know if you should be describing it in bread terms.
10: Oh, what should I say?
13: Well, a crouton is like rough and crunchy.
5: I thought it was beautiful. Maybe not.
13: Well, croutons are yummy, but like...
5: Okay.
13: Well, I like having them in like a...
5: I know. You've hung out with my wife a couple of times. Good heavens.
13: I do love you, Meg. He started it. Or what I'm going to say is... He started.
10: Well, what is it? A pizza pot? I don't know. Hey, coming up very soon, what links did you go to get free hair? Emma Chow's been getting quite creative in the bedroom when you can. Not even in the bedroom sometimes.
13: Yeah.
10: You've had to find other spots.
13: And there's not that many spots in my little apartment.
10: We'll find out what it is very soon. Thursday morning, 104.1 today. You've got Nathan, Emma. Good morning.

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1: It is the hardest and most stressful thing for mum and dad to get freaky while the kids are at home. There's nothing else that's more stressful in the world. 131060, what lengths did you go to get freaky? Because mum and dad need to get some, even when the kids are home.
0: Yeah, we're looking for techniques that you've used.
1: Tips and tricks.
0: So you don't get discovered by the kids when you're trying to get someone. You got the young kids at home, 131060, parents of Sydney, jump on the phones. What lengths did you go to get freaky while the kids were there so you could avoid it? Do it after this. 104.1 Today FM. Good morning.
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6: 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Claremont Meadows, power failure for the area. Kent Road to Gipps Street, we have lights that are blacked out. Slow going M5 citybound Casula moving towards the Hume Highway. Building up the Hume Motorway northbound on the approach from Ingleburn. 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
1: Right now, though, what lengths did you go to get freaky? When you have kids, it is especially hard because they don't leave you alone and you need alone time. My cousin, I just told a story about how she was in Dubai recently with her husband and two kids, and they thought, we want to get it on. We're on holidays. We should be able to have holiday sex. So they chuck the kids in the shower, and then they get it on, and midway through the sesh, I mean, they're under the sheets because they know that there is a chance that they'll still get caught. Their 10-year-old daughter was like, yay, say cheese. She took a burst, not one or two, a burst of photos of them in the middle of the act, and their hair is everywhere, and they're sweaty, and they look so shocked, and it's so funny.
0: You know what there should be? There should be a service that hotels offer, like a creche, like a sex creche.
1: Yeah.
0: Where you call the front desk and they come and look after the kids for, like, in my case, 3 to 4 minutes.
1: Yeah, that's all they need to do. Just supervise them watching TV. Make sure they don't leave that room.
0: Yes. It's like a pen, just a pen where they can be for 3 to 4 minutes. Kylie from Box Hill. Good morning, Kylie. Hello.
2: Good morning. How are you?
0: Good.
1: Up yours, Kylie.
0: What lengths did you go to get freaky?
2: Well, ours is a bit of a strange situation. We've got two older children, so they kind of get what's going on and leave us alone. But our fur baby, which is our dog,
1: okay,
2: he it's like he can sense when something's about to happen. And if we go in our room, we lock the door, he will literally sit outside our room, scratch madly on the door, cry, do whatever he can to try and distract us so that we can't be close.
1: It's actually really annoying. Because
2: it's really annoying.
1: It's a big distraction.
2: Absolutely. And then when we do open the door, he jumps on the bed and he won't let us be close to each other at all. He has to sit right in the middle of us. We can't give each other a hug. We can't give each other a kiss. We can't do anything.
1: Oh, so needy.
0: Kylie, I absolutely feel for you because my wife hates it when we're having sex and I scratch at the door and cry. It's down. I get it. All right, Courtney. Courtney from Penrith. Good morning, Courtney.
3: Good morning.
1: Hey, Courtney. Hi, Courtney. What lengths have you gone to get freaky?
3: Okay, so give this one a try. Let us know how you go. But hide and seek. So they and the rule is they have to hide
1: Okay, wait. The rule is that they have to hide outside the house.
3: Yeah, so they're not coming back inside. They have to find a really good hiding place outside.
1: And don't leave your hiding spot because you'll get caught. Oh, my God. Courtney's a genius.
0: It's hide and seek so you can play hide the sausage. It is genius.
1: How much time? What's the maximum amount of time that that's bought you and your partner, Courtney?
3: Oh, look, it's not like we're timing it or anything, but they're only little and it takes a while. Like, they've never come back inside so far.
1: That is so good. We think that is actually so good.
0: Until they crawl out, Mum.
3: Outside though, so they can't come back inside. Otherwise, it won't work.
1: Yes.
0: See, that's what you got to be careful of because the last thing you want is, Mummy, I was hiding under the bed the whole time.
1: Oh, no. Oh, my God. Okay, and we've got one more here. Candace in St. John's Park. Hey, Candace.
4: How are you going?
1: Yeah, good. What were the lengths that you went to get freaky when the kids weren't home?
4: So, me and my partner, we bribe with junk food. We live in a pretty, like, sugar-free household.
1: Okay.
4: So we don't have a lot of junk.
1: Yep.
4: So the kids get pretty desperate for it.
1: Uh-huh.
4: And when we want some extra time, we get a big basket, fill it with all the junk that we can find, and close the bedroom door. They're in there for 2 hours.
1: That's right. And do they just hoe through the whole basket? And you're like, that's fine. You have the sugar rush for the next 48 hours.
4: And they say, can we add more? I said, have as much as you like, guys.
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1: 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Claremore Meadows, power and failure for Kent Road, Gibb Street. Lights are blacked out. M4 delayed city-bound at James Bruce Drive on-ramp. And Strathfield Centenary Drive bunching up from Hume Highway heading north through to Arthur Street. 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
19: Hi there, I'm Amy Goggin. Suspended Sydney forward Isaac Heaney says he's thankful for the opportunity to address his teammates. He's returned to Sydney headquarters for the first time since being stood down for breaching club standards.
20: Really nice to address the whole club and extremely thankful they could give us their time and understanding. So, it was really good.
19: Chad Warner, Nick Blakey, James Jordan and Riley Bice also apologised to the team. Well, some delays could impact those flying from Sydney Airport today. Up to 400 CIRTA security staff are preparing to strike Between 7:30 to 9:30, the industrial action will see workers take part in two sets of two-hour stoppages. Briefly, tributes are pouring in for Aussie rocker Angry Anderson following his death at the age of 79. And Aldi has once again been crowned the cheapest supermarket for groceries, a choice survey finding while it is still the most affordable, a basket of eight basics recorded the second biggest price increase.
18: Did you know UniSuper is open to all Australians? 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Consider UniSuper's PDS and TMD on its website and your circumstances before making decisions, because they happen.
19: Today's weather forecast, a bit of early morning fog abound in parts of Sydney, heading for a top of 27 degrees in Penrith, looking partly cloudy. And turn off the guilt and turn up the winning pleasure, all revealed October 5th on 104.1 Today FM.
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0: 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You got Nathan M. Someone is trying to change how we learn and sing the alphabet song. So, for those of you who don't know, remind everybody how the alphabet song goes.
1: A, B, C, D, E, F, G, H, I, J, K, L, M, N, O, P, Q, R, S, T, V, W, X, Y, and Z.
0: Bang. That's exactly how we all learn how to do it, and that's how you should do it. Well, a mum has gone viral after discovering that the classic alphabet song has been changed.
1: By who? Who changes it?
0: Well, I don't even want to name them. Our executive producer came before and said, do you want to know who these people are? I was like, nah. I don't want to know who these people are.
1: They don't deserve to be put in the spotlight.
0: They don't deserve to be named, but have a listen to what they're bloody trying to do.
2: Do you know they changed the alphabet to get rid of L-M-N-O-P? So now they sing it in a different cadence?
3: What are you talking about? What are you talking about?
4: That is against the law.
2: A, B, C, D, E, F, G, H, I, J, K, L, M, N, O, P.
4: Sorry, no. No. No. What, is that like a Trump thing?
2: No, it's not a Trump thing.
0: Sounds like a Trump thing. Incorrect.
1: So L-M-N-O-P is gone. H-I-J-K-L-M.
0: Yes.
1: N-O-P. No.
0: No. So the reason they
1: say L-M-N-O is one phrase.
0: They've slowed down L-M-N-O-P, right, and separated each letter because they reckon kids were thinking L-M-N-O-P was one letter. No, they weren't.
1: People do not give children enough credit.
0: We are not
1: they are
0: stupid.
1: Smart. They are sponges. We're not idiots.
0: Quick survey of the entire team. Did anybody think that L-M-N-O-P was one letter? Producer Les, did you think L-M-N-O-P was one letter?
5: Never.
0: Of course you didn't. Now, this one I'm a bit worried about. Commando Sove.
1: She's looking at us funny.
6: I can see how it gets confusing.
0: Oh, of course you
6: like,
0: can.
6: Like, you just merge them all together.
0: Yes, but you didn't think that, though.
6: No.
0: Yeah, Caitlin, producer CJ, did you think L-M-N-O-P was one letter?
7: No.
0: Of course you didn't. This is ridiculous. It's not going to change. So we want to know because people use these things all the time. Songs and phrases to remember things because never eat soggy Weet-Bix is how I remembered north, south, east, west.
1: Yeah, for directions.
0: That was a classic
1: compass.
0: One. Kylie from Matraville. Hello, Kylie. Welcome to the show.
8: Thank you. Up yours, Kylie.
0: Up yours, Kylie. Was there a song or a phrase you used to remember things?
8: Yeah, 30 days has September, April, June, and November.
1: Yep.
0: Very good. It's a great one. And also, Kylie, I also want to ask you, what are your thoughts on them trying to change the alphabet song? Ridiculous, yes?
8: It's ridiculous, Everybody knows that song.
0: Yes, and nobody, Kylie, did you ever think L-M-N-O-P was one letter?
8: Definitely not.
0: Of course you didn't, mate.
1: You're acting like we're all just dummies.
0: Yes, and look, we may be dumb, but nobody in their right mind thought L-M-N-O-P was one letter.
1: Unless the Definitely parents not. Are dumb and teaching the kids that it's one letter.
0: No one is that stupid. God, frustrates me. Lucinda from Riverston. Hello, Luce.
9: Hi, how you going?
0: Very good. Luce, what song or phrase do you use to remember things?
9: For me, when I was young, learning to spell Mississippi, my mum taught me that it's spelled Mrs. M, Mrs. I, Mrs. I,
0: Yes.
1: Yes.
9: So when I would do it, I'd have to spell it like that and I'd say it out loud.
0: That was always the hardest thing, wasn't it? Because I still do because in my head, boys eat crunchy apples under saggy elephants. And every now and then I will say, what'd you say, Luz?
9: It was the same as Parramatta.
0: Oh, how did you do Parramatta? What was it?
9: So it's me, Mrs. P, Mrs. A, Mrs. Double R, A, Mrs. M, Mrs. A, Mrs. Teaching A.
1: Yes, love that.
0: So good. Very good, Luce. Yes. I love that. Catherine from Greenacre. G'day, Kath.
10: Hi, how's it going?
0: you were thinking of saying up yours, weren't you, Kat?
10: I know I was, I just kicked the kids out of the car to go to school. I'm like, quick, I'm going to be on the radio, get out.
0: I heard your panic of going, shit, how do they say g'day? I thought you said, like, what's yours?
10: I know.
0: Catherine, two questions I have for you. First question is, do you agree it's ridiculous that they're trying to change the alphabet song?
10: Oh, definitely. Don't change something that everyone already knows and
0: correct,
10: it works.
0: Correct, correct.
1: Yeah, if it ain't broke, don't fix
0: we
1: it.
0: We already struggle to understand what the kids are saying, right? Don't let them come home.
1: We're still trying to figure out where 6-7 came from.
0: Yes, what the hell is 6-7? Don't change L-M-N-O-P. God damn it. All right, Catherine, what phrase or song do you use to remember things?
10: Well, the phrase I use, again, it's one that has to change slightly, which is annoying, but it's about learning the planets, the order of the planets. So
1: yes, okay.
10: Yeah, so I learned my very excellent man just showed us 9 planets. Oh. So it's the first letter, you know, for the order.
1: Yes.
10: But obviously now Pluto is not classified as a planet.
1: So what do you change it to? My very...
10: No, I still leave it, but I just say to the kids, just take off the last one.
1: Yeah, Yeah, because Pluto's been booted out because it's a dwarf planet. Yeah.
0: So hang on. So if you change the last, so what is it? What's the saying?
10: So it's my very excellent man just showed us nine planets.
1: Just so, showed us nine.
0: Yeah, just showed us nine. Nine what? Shut up, little Timmy.
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1: 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Hurry, try them all at Donut King before they go extinct. Slow going the airport tunnel inbound through Mascot, delays to East Lake Southern Cross Drive. The M4 is also congested citybound Eastern Creek, a crash for the M7 northbound Eastern Road. What could make your dog's coat so shiny and silky they think they were a show dog? The food you get from Pet Barn. 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
1: Right now, they're 13, 10, 60. Breastfeeding in public thoughts. This all comes because there's a video on socials at the moment of a guy confronting a woman across the aisle from him on a plane. She's breastfeeding her baby. He thinks it's disgusting. He's shamed her. He's threatened to call security. He's told her to go feed the baby in the bathroom. It's absolutely disgusting. I think that you should be able to breastfeed wherever. Women already have, and mums already have, far too much pressure on themselves to worry about the opinions of others, especially when you're nourishing your child. But what do you think? Maybe you think differently.
0: I've got mates of mine who are outraged at this, messaging me. Friend of mine, Kaz, she just messaged me. She's got two beautiful kids breastfeeding them over. She goes, that bloke needs a slap.
1: Yeah.
0: She goes, and I'm going to use my tit to do it. Laura from Narellan. Good morning, Laura. How are you?
2: Not too bad. How are you guys this morning?
0: We're good. Laura, what are your thoughts on this? We're pretty disgusted by this bloke's performance.
2: Outrageous.
0: Yeah, it's pretty bad.
2: To be honest with you, like, it's one thing having an opinion. It's a whole other level to voice your opinion, but then to go ahead and video someone.
1: Yeah.
2: Like, what if she was just rearranging herself, you know, take maybe out of the equation and then he started videoing her? It's just, it's not right. The fact that he's shaming her. Would he like to go and eat his meal in the bathroom? I doubt it.
1: That's true.
0: A very good point. How about you get your little economy meal, mate, and go sit in the shitter?
2: 100%.
0: Yeah, good on 100%. You, Laura. Thanks, Laura. Nicole from Miranda. Hi, Nick.
3: Hi, how are you?
1: Hey, good. Nicole, good.
0: Nick, what are your thoughts on this? This bloke filming and shaming this woman breastfeeding her kid on the flight.
3: Absolutely disgusting.
0: Yeah.
3: Like,
0: it's gross.
3: Yeah, what a creep.
0: Are you a mum, Nicole, or...?
3: I am. I actually breastfed all four of my children.
1: Oh, good
3: on you. I did do it in public. However, I just would put a light wrap over me because I didn't want any creeps looking at me.
1: Mm-hmm.
3: And, you know, I just felt more comfortable that way.
1: Yeah.
3: But, yeah, if anyone had ever tried to film me or say anything, God, they would have copped it.
1: Yeah. So. It comes back to what I was saying. Like, there's already so much pressure on us to... like, worry about what other people think about us feeding our baby.
0: Yeah.
1: Like, so, and there is, there can be some shame, there can be some embarrassment, there can be some, like, you don't even know how it's going to feel the first time. I had to breastfeed in a cafe, other people were eating, and I felt really awful. But you find the things that make you feel more comfortable. Like, Nicole likes to have a light cotton wrap over herself. I would wear, like, really loose button-down shirts that could just, like, pop the baby in there.
0: Yeah.
3: I did do that at times as well, and I would just try and be discreet. Sometimes you can't be, like, you know, when they pop off all of a sudden when you're not expecting it, you just got to deal with it.
1: So,
3: you know.
1: Yeah, exactly.
0: Yeah, it's all about being comfortable, isn't it, Nicole?
3: Absolutely.
0: Yeah, thanks, Nick. Chris from Rye. This would be good to hear from a bloke as well. Good morning, Chris. Hi.
4: Hey, how's it going?
0: Yeah, good, mate. You've heard what we've been talking about, this guy filming and shaming this mum on a plane, breastfeeding her child. What are your thoughts on this as a bloke, Chris?
4: It's not a matter of, I mean, I'm a father and now I'm a grandfather.
0: Yep. Mm-hmm.
4: It really gets me under my skin.
0: Yeah.
4: A baby needs to feed. Mm. It's not up to anyone else whether you do it. That child has to be fed.
0: Mm.
4: If whether you want to stand there and stare at it, that makes you a creep.
0: Yeah,
4: it's.
1: Have you seen this happen, Chris?
0: I can hear the anger. I can hear the anger in your voice.
1: Yeah, have you seen this happen where guys just stare at boobs?
4: I was walking through the shopping centre and I seen a woman breastfeeding a baby, and so obviously I didn't stare at her.
1: Mm.
4: But I did notice this creep standing.
1: This guy couldn't separate, like, his sexualization of boobs and just breastfeeding. Is that right?
4: Yeah, and he was just staring at her. And she was clearly uncomfortable with it, but she's holding her, nursing her baby. So there's not a lot she can do. And so I just stood in front of him.
0: Yeah.
4: I went and stood in front of him.
1: Yeah.
4: And then this big Polynesian guy saw what I was doing, and so he stood next to me.
1: Oh, that's beautiful. Do you know, you would have made that woman's day because she was obviously feeling vulnerable, but she needed to feed her baby. And the fact that strangers, and men might I add, stood in front of you, two very good guys to protect her from that gaze.
0: Good on you, Chris. Thanks for calling, bud. Good to hear from you.
4: No worries. Thanks,
0: mate. All right, let's do one more. Ash from the Ponds. Good morning, Ash.
5: Hey, up yours, guys. Up morning.
0: Ash, we're going to finish things off with you here. What
5: guys,
0: are your thoughts?
5: I had an up yours moment with a group of mums yesterday. We were at an event and my daughter was performing. It's outside, open, beautiful. Sun shining, this gorgeous mum with her brand new baby. She's breastfeeding. They're having a great time. And just to the right of them were a group of mums. Mm. And they were carrying on like pork chops.
1: Really?
5: I could not believe it. Mm. Other mums. And like, oh my God, do you really need to be doing this here? So I went up and I was like, are you serious? Like, are we actually doing this? I thought, oh no, don't worry. I can fix this problem. So I got my Bunnings umbrella and put it up in her face. Problem solved.
1: Oh, those mums being so mean to other mums. That's the worst.
5: It was horrific. This poor mum, brand new mum, first bubs, and she's doing what you can't please anybody. You know, your kid kicks off, go feed it. You feed it in public, they don't like it. Your toddler's screaming, sort it out. You cannot do anything right for other people. And I just could not believe this poor mum is just doing a natural thing. Mm. I was like, I don't have time for this. Ladies, you just need to go behind the umbrella.
0: Yeah, that's good. Bunnings supporting breastfeeding forever. Yeah.
1: But still in that situation, you've still put something between and, like, made them feel better. You know what I mean?
0: Yeah, exactly. Hey, Adam's giving us a call from Brookie. G'day, Ads.
6: Hey, mate, how are you?
0: Yeah, good. What are your thoughts on this, bro?
6: All right, I don't agree, obviously, with him videoing. I thought that was a bit over the top. Mm.
0: Sure.
6: But if I have to go, and obviously on a plane it's a bit hard because there's no parents' room, I get that.
0: Yeah.
6: But I am a big believer in at least cover yourself. I mean, if I can't walk around, then, you know, splash my part because it's natural, you know, to go to the loo. But, I mean, at least cover yourself.
0: So you're saying there needs to be, you're not like this bloke on the plane, but you're suggesting that
1: modesty.
0: There should be at least some sense of modesty.
6: 100%.
1: Right.
6: 100%.
1: Is that because it makes you feel more comfortable, Adam?
6: No, because I think it's your body and you should be more modest about it. And I get you've got to feed your baby 100%.
1: So women should cover up?
6: I shouldn't have to look at what I don't... I shouldn't have to look at that. And
1: why, though?
6: And why? Because it's not my part to look at.
1: Okay. Adam, can I ask you a question? When you go to the beach, do you take your shirt off?
6: Me?
1: Yeah. Or do you wear a rashie?
6: Occasionally.
1: So how come you can get your boobs out?
6: At the beach, it's not boobs, it's a chest.
1: Well, ours is a chest too, isn't it?
6: Oh, if you're at the beach, at a nude beach, go for gold, because that's where I go, to be honest.
1: Okay. So, but if a girl was, like, topless at a beach, but she wasn't breastfeeding, that would be okay, wouldn't it?
6: If she's at a nude beach, yeah.
1: Okay. That's interesting. Well, look, we asked for all different opinions.
0: We did ask for all the opinions. But, thanks for calling, mate. Appreciate it.
6: Yeah, thank you,
0: good on you, mate. Okay. There you go. I had to stop you from killing him.
1: Okay. We always ask for all different opinions on this show, and I'm open to having a conversation because we're not right all the time, and everyone has their own opinion.
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11: 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Mascot breakdown, General Homes Drive, Mill Pond Road northbound. Kings Grove for the M8, we've got speeds down to 40Ks eastbound with a breakdown at the tunnel entrance. Bungarabee for the M7, a two-car crash northbound. Ready to enter the Attoverse. Test drive BYD Atto 1, new Atto 2 DMI Super Hybrid and Atto 3 Evo this Saturday. 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
20: Hi there, I'm Amy Goggins. An AI agent has infiltrated an Australian government website, PM Anthony Albanese revealing an open AI agent gained unauthorised access to the Medicare statistics reporting portal in June.
21: A forensic investigation aided by the Australian Signals Directorate is now underway to ascertain more information, including what other government systems were affected.
20: A heads up, we could see delays at Sydney Airport with double industrial action planned, up to 400 CERTA security staff involved, While separately, QantasLink and Qantas Freight ground workers also taking strike action. The five suspended Swans players have apologised to their teammates, Isaac Heaney, Chad Warner, Nick Blakey, James Jordan and Riley Bice, all returning to the team's headquarters yesterday, arvo. And a new report has found more young people are living with their parents compared to 20 years ago. Half of 18 to 29-year-olds are still in the family home. That's up from 39% in 2021. Today's weather forecast, a bit of early morning fog about in parts of Sydney, heading for a top of 27 degrees in Penrith, looking partly cloudy. And turn off the guilt and turn up the winning pleasure, all revealed October 5th on 104.1 Today FM.
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23: Welcome to your Thursday, everybody. Nathan Emma on deck, and I'll be donning the judge outfit very soon. Emma Chow, the gavel will be out because the couple courtroom returns to the airwaves.
24: Yeah, and these two girls, it's about to get very feisty. Very bitchy, I'm going to say.
23: It's over a trip to Bali. Can I say, my wife, because a lot of my friends want to have their bucks parties overseas. And she goes, it's such a bloke thing. Women would never do that. And I was like, you can if you want.
24: No, girls do it all the time.
23: Oh. So but, this is the argument. This is the argument.
24: I feel like boys do Vegas and girls do Bali.
23: Yeah.
24: See, we're smart. We're not going to blow through all the money. We're going to get bang for our buck. Girl mouth.
23: Yeah.
24: Guys go, let's go Vegas. And then you waste all your savings, so there's nothing left for the honeymoon.
23: Yeah, I know. Let's go to a place that not only costs a fortune to get to, but you spend heaps when you're there.
24: Yeah.
23: On the tables, mate. Yeah. Not you and I. We're bad gamblers.
24: No.
23: As in bad, as in...
24: like, terrible.
23: Not into it.
24: No. Like, probably a good thing. Probably a great
23: thing. We're probably good gamblers in that sense. Yeah. That we, like, we'll win $5 and go, I'm rich, I'm never gambling.
24: Or we'll spend $20 and lose it. And you're like, I can't do anymore. I'm going to be more.
23: Look, you're going to find out what this couple courtroom is between these two girls very soon. Keep it right here. It'll be feisty. And Sydney, you get to have your say in it. 104.1 Today FM. It's Nathan Emma. Good morning.

0: 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Better music, more of it. You got Nathan Emma.
1: You're about to enter Nathan Emma's couple courtroom.
2: It's just not my priority right now.
3: You heard what the character witness said just then.
4: I know. That was wow. Your...
1: And the decisions are final. It's Nathan Emma's couple courtroom.
0: All rise. The couple quorum is officially on. The Honourable Judge Nath presides. Jury member Edmund Chow, welcome back to the couple courtroom.
5: Thank
0: member
5: you,
0: Chow. It is good to have you here. Of course, the couple quorum is very important, Sydney. We hear an argument from two people here in Sydney, and you get to judge. You get to decide their fate based on the arguments that they present live on the air.
5: This is like a real life maths.
0: Yes. Sky from Miranda, welcome to the couple quorum this morning.
6: Good morning. How are you guys?
5: Good, Sky.
0: You'll address me as Your Honour, please, Sky. We can try that again.
6: Hello, Your
0: Honour. Very good, Sky. Thank you very much. Who and what are you bringing to the couple courtroom this morning?
6: I'm bringing my best friend, Ashley. Ooh. So I want to do a Destination 30th, and she doesn't want to do it. We had her destination wedding in Bali, and I also spent so much money on her baby shower.
5: Okay.
6: And I think it's ridiculous that she won't come.
5: Okay, so you're
0: Ooh,
5: saying
0: this is
5: that
0: spicy.
5: So you want to have a destination 30th.
6: Yeah.
5: And because she had a destination wedding, you think tit for tat she should be forking out the money to go to your birthday?
6: 100%.
5: Yeah.
0: I kind of get that. Where do you want your destination birthday to be?
6: I want
0: to
6: go to Fiji.
0: Fiji, okay, which is Bali adjacent.
5: Bula.
0: And also Bula Vanaka. Mm. It's also, that's Bali adjacent. It's not like you're asking for, you know, 3 weeks in Positano.
5: Exactly.
6: Exactly.
0: Like, you're keeping it in the Southern Hemisphere. Okay,
5: yeah.
0: And what's the biggest qualm about that, Sky? Why is she not wanting to do that?
6: Well, obviously, she's, you know, got her kid now, and, like, she's been married, so our goals are a little bit different. Like, I'm single, and I want to go party, so I really want her to join in, but mm-hmm. she's just saying that life is too hard now, and that she's got different goals, and she can't afford it.
0: Sure. So your argument okay. is you did it for her, she could at least do it for you. Let's hear from your bestie now. Ashley from the Ponds, welcome to the show. Hello,
7: Your
0: Ash.
7: Honor, thank you.
0: No, thank you for referring to me as Your Honor. If there were points involved, then you would already have some points.
7: I do appreciate that. Thank you.
0: Ashley, let's hear your side of the argument. You've heard what your bestie Sky has said. It is over you. Defend yourself.
7: Hi, gorgeous. Well, look, really, I'm not stopping you from going to Fiji, but I'm also not going to pretend that dropping thousands, and let's be real, it's thousands of dollars on a holiday, it's just not my priority right now. And it's not tit for tat, and also it's not one size fits all at the moment. Back then, I was in a position with you to go party hard, and we did. But now I've got kids, and I've got responsibilities, and I've got a mortgage. And I appreciate that that doesn't suit you right now, but I do love you. It's just not what I can do. And
5: okay.
7: we're not going to the Hunter Valley, guys. We are going to Fiji.
5: Okay. Ashley, what's the situation with hubby? Like, in terms of childcare, you could take the time away?
7: Absolutely. There's no issue there.
5: Mm.
7: He's perfectly fine. He backs that. It's just we don't have the funds available.
0: So,
7: and as I said, we're not going to the Hunter Valley, which I have offered to you. I've planned the whole trip, yet you want to go to Fiji, which is fine, but I just can't accommodate that.
0: Do you understand why Sky is upset, Ashley? Like, do you get that? That she's like, but I did it for you.
7: Yeah, spoiled brat, maybe.
5: Ashley, do you think that a 30th birthday, while it's big for Sky, it doesn't matter as much to you?
7: It's not that it doesn't matter. It's just my priorities are different.
0: Sky, do you feel like it doesn't matter?
6: I honestly do, especially after the brat comment.
0: Oh, okay.
5: Order.
0: Okay, Sky, Ashley, you guys stay here because Sydney, I told you it'd get spicy. When it's besties and when it's girl besties, it's always fiery in the couple courtroom.
5: Not the B word.
0: I know.
5: Brat?
0: I mean, brat is...
5: And not in like a Charlie XCX way.
0: No.
5: Brat as in you're being a spoiled brat.
0: I know. It's getting fiery. And
5: yeah.
0: Sydney, this is where we throw to you. The beauty of the couple courtroom is you need to join our very own Emma Chow on the jury. Emma Chow, our argument is between besties Sky and Ashley.
5: Yeah, so Sky went to a destination wedding for Ashley, and now it's her 30th. She wants to have a destination 30th, but Ashley just doesn't think it's worth the money to go.
0: Whose side are you on? Team Sky, Team Ashley. The power of the couple quorum is in your hands, and we need a decision from you next.
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5: 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Traffic is pretty busy for Drummoyne Victoria Road, citybound Lyons Road, and the M4 motorway delayed citybound Eastern Creek coming in from Mitchumbury. M5 is pretty heavy citybound at Moorbank Avenue, slow going through to Reesby. 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

0: 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You've got Nath and Emma. Good morning.
1: You're about to enter Nath and Emma's couple courtroom.
2: It's just not my priority right now.
0: You heard what the character witness said just then.
3: I know, that was
0: your...
1: And the decisions are final. It's Nath and Emma's couple courtroom.
0: The couple quorum is officially open. The Honourable Judge Nath presides. Jury member Emma Chow, you are here. Sydney, this is where you decide the fate of a couple. And this couple is besties, Sky and Ashley. This is their argument as they have presented it.
4: I want to do a Destination 30th and she doesn't want to do it. We had her destination wedding in Bali and I also spent so much money on her baby shower.
5: Hi, gorgeous. well, look. Really, I'm not stopping you from going to Fiji, but I'm also not going to pretend that dropping thousands of dollars on a holiday, it's just not my priority right now. Back then, I was in a position with you to go party hard, and we did. But now I've got kids, and I've got responsibilities, and I've got a mortgage. And I appreciate that that doesn't suit you right now, but I do love you. It's just not what I can do.
0: Or it could be one of those ones that ends a friendship in the chair.
6: The B word was even thrown around, brat.
0: Mm-hmm.
6: Brat.
0: This is a difficult one. Sydney, you have delivered. The phones have gone into meltdown. Mm-hmm. People fighting tooth and nail to get on the jury this morning. And where would you like to sit on the jury this morning?
6: I'm going
0: to
6: go last.
0: You want to go last? Mm-hmm. Okay, you just want to hear everybody out first.
6: I want to see what everyone's got to say.
0: Okay, well, let's bring the girls back. Sky, are you there?
4: Hi.
0: Ashley, are you there?
7: I am, yes.
0: Okay, are you both ready to hear your fate decided by Sydney? Sky, yes?
4: Yes.
0: Ashley?
7: Yes, I think so.
0: Okay, all right, let's go to the jury now. Jess from Wollongong, welcome to the show. Hello, Jess.
8: Hey, guys, how are you?
0: Very good. Welcome to the couple courtroom. Whose team are you on? Team Sky? And you think that Ashley should come to Fiji? Or are you team Ashley, and she's in a new phase of her life now?
8: I'm sorry, Sky, but I am Team Ashley, and I completely sympathise with her situation. I'm in the same situation as well. I've got two kids, I've got a mortgage, a husband, a life, and my girlfriend goes to Europe and to Bali or Fiji every single year, and we just can't see eye to eye on how each other could possibly do what they do.
6: Yeah, it's just different realities, different lives.
0: So this is almost precedent. So you and your bestie constantly butt heads about this, Jess, but you're still friends?
8: We're best friends. I had a destination. We went overseas and she was there. Mm. But I can't do the same thing for her because this is 10 years later now.
6: Yeah.
0: Sky, what do you think? You've heard from Jess. This literally happens with Jess. They've maintained their friendship. But are you okay with that, Sky?
4: Yes, I still want to maintain the friendship. But I just think I held her dress at her wedding when she went to the bathroom. I just wanted to hold my hair in Fiji.
0: Elizabeth from Panania. Welcome to the couple courtroom, Liz.
9: Hi, how you guys going?
0: Yeah, we're very good. You are on the jury. You have a very important role this morning. Are you Team Sky? Are you Team Ashley?
9: I'm Team Ashley. I'm sorry, Sky. She even offered an organised Hunter Valley. So she wasn't like she completely ignored your birthday. She went over and beyond to organise Hunter Valley as an alternative because that's what she can afford.
0: And they do say...
9: You have to be more understandable. Like, she's actually not sort of dismissing it. She's organising another trip for you. Like... Be fair.
6: Yeah, I think you've got it there, Liz. It's hard to sympathise when you haven't been in that situation before. Because Sky's got everything at her disposal, whereas Ashley doesn't.
0: And can I ask Sky, why not the Hunter Valley? Because people got the Hunter Valley is like the Fiji of wineries, is what people refer to it as. Or maybe it's just me. Sky, why not the Hunter Valley? Are you not interested in that?
4: Oh, I feel like that's older, and I get that, like, that we're turning 30. I want to forget that I'm turning 30. I don't want to be 30.
6: You know there's lots of vineyards up there, right? You know, and there's beautiful manors that you can stay.
0: Really...
6: If you want, like, bougie, there's bougie accommodation.
0: But also, if you want to forget you're 30, there's one way to do it, and it's drinking heaps of piss.
6: Yeah. So,
0: that's what you could do up there. Okay, two votes for Ashley, none for Sky at the moment. Sky, we need to turn things around for you, mate, otherwise it's not looking good. Hayden from Penrith, welcome to the couple courtroom. G'day, Hayden.
10: How's it going, mate?
0: Yeah, good, brother. It'd be good to hear a bloke's opinion on this. I like hearing the sultry tones of Hayden from Penrith. Hayden, I'm sure there's been a few ladies that have fought over you in the years, but are you team are you Team Sky? Are you Team Ashley?
10: I'm Team Sky, mate, all the way.
0: Yeah,
6: okay,
0: there
6: why
0: we go.
6: Is that, Hayden?
10: Because, man, like, one of my best mates went to Fiji, and he said it's one of the best experiences.
0: Yeah.
10: And I feel like Ashley's been a bit unfair.
0: Yep.
10: Like, she dropped it for her.
0: Yep.
6: Yeah.
0: I
10: feel
0: back
10: like,
0: you.
10: Yeah, the kids and the husband don't need to go if he really if the expenses are the problem.
0: Can I say, how poetically put, Hayden, and I'm glad you called through on the jury. Ashley, you've heard Hayden's argument. What are you thinking about that?
5: Well, it's pretty simple. Stay on the line, Hayden, and I'll give you my details. You can pay for me to go to Fiji, and I will pay for my mortgage.
6: Have you costed it up, Ashley? Like, have you figured out like how much it would actually be if you went?
5: Look, if we're going to do it traditional style with Sky and I, it is going to easily get up to $7,000 to $10,000.
0: Okay. Hayden, do you reckon, would you spot Ashley for a trip to Fiji?
10: Oh, mate, I can't even spot myself.
0: Good on you, Hayden. Okay, we've got one vote Sky, two votes Ashley. Tyra from Carringbah, where's your vote going?
3: It's going to Ashley.
0: Oh, it's done. Oh, it's over.
6: Okay.
0: Okay, why, Tyra?
3: Well, thousands of dollars in this cost of living crisis just isn't possible. And there's a very big difference between a 30th birthday and a wedding overseas.
0: Yeah, that's a very good point. Yeah. That's a very good point.
6: We haven't come to my decision yet.
0: Yeah, well, where were you going?
6: I am on Ashley's side as well.
0: Oh, jeez.
6: I do agree with Tyra. Although your 30th is really important to you, Sky, there is a huge difference and it sucks. But at the end of the day, you live totally different lives. And until you walk a day in her shoes, you don't know how hard it is to raise a family and get that money. I'm the same as our first caller, Jess. I haven't been overseas with my family ever because it's just too expensive. And even if I went on my own, $7,000 is a lot of money just to pull out of thin air.
0: Sky, look, unfortunately, you've lost. How do you feel about that?
4: You know, I kind of felt like it would go that way.
0: But don't worry, Sky, because I brought somebody back very important, because here's what's going to happen is three people are going to get on a bus to Hunter Valley. It's going to be you, Sky, it's going to be me, and Hayden from Penrith, are you there? Hayden, what do you reckon?
10: Yeah, why not?
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14: 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M4 Grey Sains, breakdown at Grey Sains Road westbound. Slow going for traffic now back past the Cumberland Highway. Also pretty slow from Eastern Creek. M5 delayed citybound Moorbank. 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
21: Hi there, I'm Amy Goggins. An OpenAI agent breaking into a Medicare data portal has been labelled completely unacceptable by the government. Acting Prime Minister Richard Marles telling the ABC no personal info was accessed and there's been no impact on the system.
22: That said, what we have seen is an unauthorised access into an Australian government website, and that is completely unacceptable.
21: A government task force is now investigating how the breach happened. The five suspended Swans players have apologised to their teammates. Isaac Heaney, Chad Warner, Nick Blakey, James Jordan and Riley Byers, all returning to the team's headquarters yesterday afternoon for the first time since being stood down for breaching club standards. We could see delays at Sydney Airport as hundreds of security staff go on strike, up to 400 Certus staff taking part. And Noiseworks and INXS frontman John Stevens has joined Shannon Knoll in offering to perform at the NRL Grand Final after talks with Tones and I fell through.
10: This week at IGA, Smith's Crinkle Cut 150 to 170 grams or Double Crunch Chips 150 grams, half price, just 250. 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
21: Today's weather forecast, bit of early morning fog about in parts of Sydney, looking partly cloudy, heading for a top of 24 in the city, 27 in Penrith. And turn off the guild and turn up the winning pleasure, all revealed October 5th on 104.1 Today FM.
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0: 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You got Nathan M.
1: What adult thing is your kid into? What adult thing is your kid into? I saw a story earlier this week. There was a young man from Australia who's into cleaning signs.
2: Oh, like, my gosh. Is this the one that also likes doing garbo work?
1: Yes. Well, no, there's another kid, another Sydney kid, who loves being a garbo.
2: Okay.
1: So these are like 8- and 9-year-old kids.
2: And they're very passionate about cleaning the signs.
1: Love cleaning signs, yeah. Love garbo work, which is like an adult job.
2: It is.
1: I remember when I was a kid, I don't know how good this is, but I just loved opening mum and dad's, like, wine. I loved using the corkscrew. I thought that was so much fun.
2: I don't know if that's like an adult thing more than you just wanted to drink the
1: the
2: nectar of the gods.
1: Mum would empty and put Ribena in there for me. 131060. This is a question we want to ask now. What adult thing is your kid into? It could be anything. Maybe it's cleaning. Maybe it's, you know, some sort of work. Maybe they have a briefcase and take it.
2: Or like a pastime. Like maybe your kid's really into like fly fishing.
1: Yes. Fly fishing?
2: I feel like that's a really old man thing to be into, right? But maybe they are.
1: Okay. Jump on the phones right now. 131060.
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7: 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Greystanes, a truck breakdown for the M4 motorway. It's westbound at Greystanes Road causing problems. Also, citybound delays for the M4 right before the tunnel entry in Homebush. Traffic is building up for the Warringah Freeway, North Sydney. 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Powerball's massive $20 million draw is on tonight. 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
1: We're asking, what adult thing is your kid into?
0: Hello, Mary. Good morning.
2: Oh, good morning. Well, I find it fascinating and somewhat unusual, but she's really into understanding the Australian tax system.
1: Wait, how old is she, Mary?
2: She's 14, and it's a bit of a surprise to me because I'm just so not a math brain, but she's so into it and really loves it. So
1: is she like a maths kind of sciencey kid?
2: Look, she is and she isn't, and she just puts it down to her love of money and really understanding how you can make more and what it will take. So, yeah, we find it really fascinating that that's what she's really into, but she understands it better than anyone I know. It's pretty fascinating.
3: Wow, what? And she's 14 years old.
1: Yeah, I mean, you would be proud of her though, Mary, right? Because, like, that generation, Gen Z, Gen Alpha, because she's Gen Alpha, I think, you know that she's going to be okay. She doesn't need the barefoot investor because she understands tax.
2: He's hoping. Hopefully it puts her on the right track. That's all I'm
0: saying. Hey, Mary, quick question. How much does she charge for a tax return? Because I'm in the market.
2: Yeah, absolutely. That's what I said to her too. So let's see where it takes her.
0: Yeah, I'm not joking. I need her to sort me out. Got some Netflix claims. Thanks, Mary. Good morning, Ian. Hi, Ian.
4: Up yours, Steve.
0: Up yours, Ian. What
1: it was always supposed to be you.
0: Well, it was always supposed to be you, Ian. I've never liked Barry. what adult thing is your kid into, Ian?
4: It's actually my 5-year-old grandson.
1: Yeah.
0: Yep.
4: He loves mowing lawns with me and coming to the markets.
3: He loves mowing the lawn.
1: Do you have
4: and
1: a ride on?
4: He's a diehard Dragon supporter like his grandfather.
0: Okay. So he's a sad 5-year-old.
1: Well, that's commiserations on the
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9: 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Greystanes M4 breakdown westbound to Greystanes Road causing problems all the way back to Clyde. Citybound pressure on the approach from Eastern Creek. The airport tunnel building inbound through Mascot. 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
11: Hi there, I'm Amy Goggins. An OpenAI agent breaking into a Medicare data portal has been labelled completely unacceptable by the government. Acting Prime Minister Richard Marles telling the ABC no personal info was accessed and there's been no impact on the system.
12: That said, what we have seen is an unauthorised access into an Australian government website, and that is completely unacceptable.
11: A government task force is now investigating how the breach happened. The 5 suspended Swans players have apologised to their teammates Isaac Heaney, Chad Warner, Nick Blakey, James Jordan and Riley Bice, all returning to the team's headquarters yesterday afternoon for the first time since being stood down for breaching club standards. We could see delays at Sydney Airport as hundreds of security staff go on strike, up to 400 CERTIS staff taking part. And Noiseworks and INXS frontman John Stevens has joined Shannon Knoll in offering to perform at the NRL Grand Final after talks with Tones and I fell through. Today's weather forecast, bit of early morning fog about in parts of Sydney, looking partly cloudy, heading for a top of 24 in the city, 27 in Penrith. And turn off the guild and turn up the winning pleasure, all revealed October 5th on 104.1 Today FM.
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0: Welcome to your Thursday. Nathan Emma on deck and Emma Chow. We are loving this segment because it's when we find an issue with one generation and we let all the other generations weigh in on it. It's called Act Your Age.
1: Yeah, most of the time it's about Gen Zs because they're probably The most infuriating?
0: Yeah, well, to us in particular.
1: But who knows? Who knows? It could be a boomer. Mm-hmm. It could be a millennial.
0: Oh, God, no.
1: I think it can't be us. We're perfect.
0: It can't be millennials.
1: I think Gen X has had a fair few on them as well.
0: Yeah, X has had their share. But let's be honest, the main ones, there's always that person in the group that you pick on the most, and it's Gen Z. Mm. And then there's their close friend, which would be the boomer. Millennials are the cool ones, let's be honest.
1: Isn't it Jessica and Karen? Jessica the new Karen?
0: It's the
1: Jessicas and the Karen.
0: Jess and Karen, our sights are set on you next. Act Your Age will be on the airwaves after this. In Sydney, you get to act your age. So keep it ready. We'll tell you how you can be involved after this. 104.1 Today FM. It's Nathan Emma for your Thursday.

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0: 104.1 Today FM. You've got Nathan Emma. Okay, how this works is we're going to bring an issue brought up by one of the generations to see how all the other generations feel about it, right? Yeah. So that's what we want to do. So the issue this morning is about Gen Z being too scared to answer the phone.
1: Wasn't there something that came out last week, like 1 in 10 of them would rather go through a full-blown breakup.
0: Correct.
1: Then answer, like, an unsolicited call.
0: An emotional breakdown of a relationship. They would prefer that than answer the phone. Now, here's
1: crazy,
0: what...
1: These crazy Gen Zs.
0: This is what we want to do now on 131060. I want to open this up to Sydney. Jump on the phones. 131060, whether you're a Gen X, a Gen Z, a millennial like Em and I, or a boomer, what are your thoughts on Gen Z being too scared to answer the phone? Do you agree with it?
1: Mm.
0: Is it stupid? So representing Gen Z from Cronulla, let me tell you, he's a creator, he's a presenter, he's a TikToker, Instagrammer, whatever. He's also a wrestler, allegedly.
1: Lockie, a wrestler?
0: Yeah, Lockie McIntyre. Good morning, buddy.
1: Hey, Lockie.
2: I wake up with today.
1: Are you scared? Okay, so you're Gen Z, right?
2: Yeah, I'm young and youthful and vibrant.
0: Yeah.
1: No, yes. Okay.
0: Yeah. Okay.
1: Are you scared to answer the phone?
2: Yeah, I'm not a fan. There's no need for it. I mean, technology has come so far, I don't understand why you need to call me when you can text me. It's like saying I need to get from Perth to Sydney and they've invented the plane, but I'm going to walk instead. It's called the Ned... Amongst scientific circles, it's called the Ned Brockman dilemma.
1: Okay, Lockie, let me put this to you. Would you rather, because there is that stat, 1 in 10 people would prefer to go through a proper breakup than answer an unsolicited call. Would you go that far?
2: My first girlfriend, I broke up with her over Morse code rather than trying to call.
0: Oh, way back there. So you can hear the Gen Zs. I'm surprised, Lockie, you even answered the phone this morning.
1: Yeah.
0: Because you wanted
1: Scaredy
0: to do this.
1: Cat.
0: He asked me, can we do this via voice notes? Okay.
2: I thought radio could just be done over text, but apparently not.
0: You've been pushing for it. All right, Lockie, stay there because also on our panel, she's from Newport, 65 years old. She's a baby boomer. Good morning, Kay. Hello.
1: Hi, Kay.
3: Good morning, guys. How are you going?
0: Very good. Kay, Lockie's here as well. What do you want to say to our Gen Z, Lockie?
3: I just think it's an anxiety pressure. I think you young kids don't want to answer the phone because you're scared about what you're going to say and you want to plan it. I know my daughter's 16, actually, and she said to me she'd rather die than answer the phone.
1: Dramatic. I'd rather die than answer the phone.
3: It's so dramatic. So dramatic. They just want to plan their little call, their Snapchat. And make sure they're saying the right thing. It's ridiculous.
0: You heard that. Do you agree with that? Are you just scaredy cats to answer the phone and freak out what you're going to say?
2: Well, I'm offended, I'm upset, and my only question is, Kay, can I grab your Snapchat, please?
1: serious note, though, Lockie, like, you are a content creator, so you're, like, constantly rolling in front of cameras. You don't strike me as a nervous person, so what is so scary about answering the phone?
2: That's because I put on a great front. I'm absolutely riddled with anxiety. I think I think when we're texting, we're able to curate exactly what we want to say and come up with a really good zinger, which feels like you're coming out with it on the spot, but really you've taken 35 minutes to try to figure out how to spell restaurant correctly.
1: Yeah. Restaurant.
0: Now, Kay, I want to ask you, because there's been some managers in businesses that said younger employees can be reluctant to make basic phone calls, choosing multiple emails and messages instead of picking up the phone. Is this something that you reckon your daughter would do, Kay? Is an email frustrating and you'd prefer, like, just a work call? Yes?
3: I like to chat because there's no mistake in what you're saying.
1: Yeah.
3: You're going to get the message across. You're saying it from the heart. It's not planned. I love that. I like to be able to get to know the person and have a chat and really get my message across through conversation.
1: Yeah,
3: that's what we're used to.
1: I feel like that's true boomer and Gen X and millennial, and then Gen Z just falls right off the
0: cliff. You can understand the tone, Lockie. Do people struggle to understand your tone when you're just Snapchatting and emailing? And God, I sound old, but do people struggle with that, Lock?
2: Yeah, no, I've had a lot of unintentional breakups because people couldn't understand the tone. This is why I'm saying it's better to do it over Morse code or carrier pigeon. It's a more effective method of communication.
0: Okay.
2: Get with the time.
0: Sydney, you've heard from our Gen Z. You've heard from our boomer. It is over Sydney right now. Lockie Mack, thank you very much. Appreciate it.
2: Thanks, guys. Love you. Bye.
0: Yeah, love you. Bye. You'll never answer a phone again. No, Snapchat's next time. Kay.
1: We've riddled him with even more phone anxiety.
0: Kay, thank you very much. Kay.
4: Thanks, guys. Have a great day.
1: Okay. Thanks, Kay.
0: 131060, Sydney, we need to open this up to you right now. On 131060, what are your thoughts about Gen Z being too scared to answer their phone? Do you agree with it? Do you disagree with it, Em?
1: Yeah, maybe you are a Gen Zer and you're like, actually, no, yeah. I'm not scared to answer the phone. What I can pull my big girl pants on.
0: Whatever generation you are, we'll be getting you to act your age next. Good morning.
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9: 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Stuff it, live more, search Storage King today. Done that, Stewart Street, Marsden Road, truck breakdown eastbound. Greystanes, big delays, M4 truck breakdown westbound to Greystanes Road. Looking at a lot of traffic along Drummond Victoria Road, citybound, and the M5 delayed citybound through Casula. 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

0: to bloody act their age.
1: Okay, the way Act Your Age works is we bring in an issue brought up by one of the generations to see how everyone else feels about it. This morning, in the hot seat this morning is Gen Z because they are blaming phone anxiety or phone phobia because they don't want to answer the phone. They're too scared. They'd rather text, Snapchat, DM or voice notes.
2: Well, we just had a Gen Z on, Lockie McIntyre, and he was like, yeah, I've got like crippling anxiety. I do not want to answer the phone. Like, I'd rather do anything else.
1: I'm just like, face your fears, guys. Answer the bloody phone.
2: Do you know, just quickly on a serious note, I really do think the Gen Zs and Alphas and everyone that comes after them, it's social media because you feel like you have to be perfect all the time because everything needs to be so curated.
1: Now, it's a good sign, Em, because the phones have blown up here with people from a variety of different generations across Sydney. Of course, you and I, we represent the millennials.
2: Yeah. And millennials love hating on Gen Zs.
1: Yes, I'm a millennial. Em's snuck in as a millennial. So we're asking
2: rude. I got in by 4 years, so I didn't just sneak in by one. Okay?
1: You're too easy.
2: Kiss my ass.
1: Julie from Warrenora Heights is a Gen X. Good morning, Julie. Hello.
3: Yeah, good morning. Sorry, I only just found out I'm a Gen X. That's how old I am. I don't even know what I am.
2: Well, you're not a boomer yet.
1: You're not a boomer. You're fine. Gen X is fine. You're not a boomer, so that's okay. Julie, what are your thoughts? What are your thoughts on this?
3: I just think it's incredibly sad, and we're going to end up with our youth and the next generations without those communication skills that are so important. And you know what? There's nothing wrong with emotion.
1: Yes,
2: exactly.
1: But also, Julie, there's nothing wrong with like saying the wrong thing or stuttering or thinking about what you're saying. Yeah. Like, I feel like they're trying to safety proof. Gen Z are trying to safety proof themselves about making a mistake. That's why they don't want to make live phone calls. Yeah,
3: correct. And they shouldn't be scared about that because there's nothing wrong with, like I said, having emotions and feelings. Like, why are we trying to stop that just by texting and no one knows what we're really feeling?
2: And the tone is delivered in a different way, and
1: it's
2: like understood in the wrong way.
1: This is interesting, and we've got another Gen Zer on the phone. Harrison from Barawa is a Gen Zer. Good morning, Harry.
4: Good morning. How are you guys?
1: Good, hey, brother. Good. How old are you, bro?
4: 23.
1: Okay. Oh, he's right in there.
2: 23, the right
1: he's
2: Gen Zer.
1: Right in there.
2: Hey, are you afraid of answering the phone, Harrison?
4: No, actually, growing up, I used to call my dad and then hang up before he could answer, so he would call back just so I could answer the phone.
2: Never
4: been afraid of it.
1: Okay,
2: so that's good.
1: You're a bit of an outlier here, Harrison. Okay, let's talk about your friendship group, and I don't know if you have a partner, but like, how do you communicate with them? Like, are they, surely they don't share the same communicative values.
4: It's hit or miss in my friend group, I think. As any friend group my age is, some people text, some people call, but the partnership that I have with my girlfriend, we've built that on, if we want to have a serious conversation or just talk, it's easy to do it over the phone. You never understand the message behind a text.
2: Yeah.
1: See, what's interesting about that is producer CJ, who works on the show, she's away at the moment, she says her and her boyfriend never call each other. They never call it.
2: That's crazy.
1: Which is bonkers, right? Okay, well, Gen Z, that's an outlier, Gen Z. Kelly from Winmalee. Hi, Kelly.
5: Good morning, guys. How are you?
1: Very good. Kelly, you're a Gen Xer. What are your thoughts on this?
5: Oh, look, with Generation Z, I think that's a real big disconnect there with society. You know, they hide behind AI and GPT chats, and, you know, all this stuff is given to them, and they just don't connect with people, have a conversation with a stranger or...
2: Yeah.
5: It's quite sad.
2: It's an interesting point you bring up about ChatGPT, because that is so big with Gen Z, through school, at work.
1: Yes, they're hiding behind... They have conversations with that, but not with a person.
2: Yeah, they have relationships. They have full-blown romantic relationships with ChatGPT and not with a human being.
1: Just listen to Nathan M. A couple of millennials. What are you bloody doing?
2: I know, but it's just classic. The older generation always don't like the younger generation.
1: Well, speaking of, and this is an interesting one. We've got a Gen Alpha here, so they're even younger than Gen Z. For those playing along at home,
2: so they're like millennials' children.
1: This is like your kids'
2: they're
1: age.
2: My kids,
1: your
2: yeah.
1: kids' age. So we've got, is it Leanza from Sydney? Hi, Leanza.
6: Yes, hi.
1: Hi, Leanza. How old are you?
6: I'm 17.
1: Okay, so you are a Gen Alpha.
2: Yeah.
1: Okay, Leanza, what do you think about answering the phone? Because we know Gen Z are scared of it. How did Gen Alpha feel about it?
6: Oh my gosh, it's so nerve-wracking.
2: Oh, really?
6: I'm getting anxiety right now just talking to you through the phone.
2: Oh. Well, congratulations on making the phone call. Very proud of you. Oh, there's gosh, a first step to less anxiety on the phone.
1: So, Leanne, you are genuinely scared to, like, right now. I mean, I know we're on the radio, so it's a little bit different, but like
2: it's just the three of us.
1: A normal. Yeah. Our ratings are getting up there. Look, Leanne, you won't make a phone call to your parents or to your friends?
6: No, I don't know. I either message or I use Snapchat.
2: Okay, what if you need an immediate answer? Because this is where you fall into the trap, right? You can't just text and hope that they're going to text you back in that second, Leanne. So if it's an emergency, like an emergency where you really need your mum, are you still not going to call it?
6: Well, sometimes when I need to, like, get to somebody, I, like, call them, but then I decline them so they get the notification.
2: Oh, so you prank your mum so she has to call you back?
6: Yeah.
1: But then you won't answer. So, ironically, your name is wrong. It should be Lee Don't Answer.
6: True.
1: Good millennial joke, you old man.
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11: 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Marylands Breakdown, Marylands Road at Centenary Road, affecting traffic both ways. Agnes Banks, Castle Ray Road at Springwood Road, two-car crash. And mess of things for the M4 motorway this morning. Car crash towing a trailer, whole road westbound at Woodville Road. Also a breakdown at Greystanes Road westbound. 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
22: Hi there, I'm Amy Goggins. There's been a concerning AI data breach. An OpenAI agent gained unauthorised access to the Medicare statistics reporting portal in June. Although no personal info was accessed, a government task force is now investigating how the breach happened. Suspended Sydney forward Isaac Heaney says he's thankful for the opportunity to address his teammates. He's returned to Swans headquarters for the first time since being stood down for breaching club standards.
23: Really nice to
2: to address the whole club, and I'm thankful they could give us their time and understanding. So, it was really good.
22: Chad Warner, Nick Blakey, James Jordan and Riley Bice also apologised to the team. Well, some delays could impact those flying from Sydney Airport today. Up to 400 Serta security staff walking off the job in two sets of two-hour stoppages. And a new survey has found half of all 18 to 29-year-olds are still living at home with their parents. That's up from 39% in 2001.
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22: Today's weather forecast, bit of early morning fog about in parts of Sydney, looking partly cloudy, heading for a top of 24 in the city, 27 in Penrith. And turn off the guild and turn up the winning pleasure, all revealed October 5th on 104.1 Today FM.
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0: 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It's Nathan Emma.
1: My older brother, whenever he upset me, I would rip out the end of his book.
2: I'd go to brother one's bedroom, take something out, hide it in brother two.
3: I bake the cake, and instead of using the icing, I use laxatives to ice it.
4: Nathan Emma's The Revengers.
0: Welcome to the Revengers. This morning, Sydney 13 1060, I specifically want to celebrate revenge on neighbours.
5: Oh my God, neighbour wars just, they rage on and on. They can go for decades because people, and the thing is, you'd go, just move. Why should I move?
0: Yeah.
5: Why can't they move?
0: Well,
5: I like my house.
0: I'm glad you brought this up because an article was released right here in Sydney revealing the top triggers of neighbour disagreements.
5: Okay.
0: Have a guess, what do you think some of them might be?
5: Noise complaints.
0: Noise complaints is number one.
5: Yep.
0: Parking issues.
5: Oh, yeah, like parking in front of someone's house, even though it's public property.
0: Boundary disputes.
5: Yeah.
0: Which is kind of what you're getting at before.
5: Yeah.
0: Dog poo is a big one.
5: I've got a good dog poo story, actually.
0: Yeah, poo on your lawn when it's not your dog. Mm. Unwanted nudity is on there as well. Oh.
5: Lock Nathan Roy in jail and throw away the key. He's already exposed himself to both neighbours.
0: 131060, how did you get revenge on a neighbour? Or how did a neighbour get revenge on you? I remember growing up, my neighbour, when I was staying with mum and dad, they were doing like a hard rubbish chuck out day. And me and my sister, we were only like 8 or 9 years old.
5: Yeah.
0: We decided to set up a fake little store at the front. So they had all their hard rubbish. They had thrown it out. So we sat and we were pretending to sell stuff. Anyway,
5: were you pretending to sell stuff or were you making money off their rubbish?
0: Nobody was buying anything, right? We were on a quiet, like, little cul-de-sac street. No one's buying anything. And I remember this neighbour came up and she berated us. How dare you? This is not your property. And, yeah. And then she made my sister cry.
5: Oh, that's so mean.
0: She was so rude.
5: Old ladies are so narky as well.
0: So you know what we did for revenge? We went to Thailand that year and I bought one of those laser pointers, you know those illegal green laser pointers.
5: That. Like people would bring it to the movies and
0: for the
5: on
0: next
5: the
0: 6 months through her kitchen window, I would just shine that thing everywhere, and I watched her spill water, throw tea up and down. And I remember she knocked on Dad's door and she goes, "Have your kids got a laser point?" Dad was in it. Dad goes, "Don't think so."
5: Don't think so. Yeah. I love that.
0: 131060, jump on the phones right now. How did you get revenge on a neighbour?
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10: The M1 extension to Raymond Terrace is now open with changes north through Newcastle, the Hunter and beyond. Visit nswroads.work/M12RT portal. M4 motorway a mess after an earlier breakdown is cleared off in Greystanes westbound to Greystanes Road. A car crash towing a trailer whole road, the M4 westbound just past James Roos Drive. Citybound delays from Eastern Creek. 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
1: Oh yeah, it's mint.
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3: I baked a cake, and instead of using the icing, I use laxatives to ice it.
4: Nathan Emma's The Revengers.
0: And everybody once in their life has taken out revenge on somebody, and this morning we're celebrating revenge on neighbours.
5: I think there's a really particular feeling about exacting revenge on a neighbour because you live next to them, you have to see them every day. You know that they're just existing and breathing in the next house or the next unit. You know what I'm saying? And it can get really petty and very underhanded.
0: It is true because you do see them every day.
5: Yeah, it's like, oh,
0: it's a constant reminder. It's not even like a work colleague or a sibling who you don't live with anymore. Yeah. Like, you know that they are metres away from you at all times.
5: Exactly.
0: Melissa from Eagle Vale, welcome to the Revengers, Melissa. Hi.
6: How are you guys? Morning, how are you?
0: Very good. Melissa, we'd love to induct you as an official Revenger.
6: I'll take it. Thank you.
0: Okay, how did you get revenge on a neighbour?
6: Yeah, so big front area that I've got out the front of my house. The neighbour sort of parks his car half on my grass and smokes, has his cigarette before he walks inside. So I thought, well, I started picking them up and putting them on where the windscreen wipers are, and I thought, oh, that's no fun because they're going to blow away. Yeah. So I sticky taped them to the windscreen.
5: His ciggy butts.
6: Sticky taped all the cigarette butts to the windscreen.
5: That's so
6: because
5: funny.
6: I had handfuls. Yeah, and so I don't get many cigarette butts anymore.
0: Did he say anything to you, Mel?
6: No, not at all. Nothing.
0: See?
6: No.
0: You,
6: not a thing.
0: You know revenge has worked when there isn't and nothing comes back and it just stops.
5: No, there's no conversation.
6: I was satisfied.
0: Oh, well done, Mel.
6: Thank you. I love that.
0: Welcome.
6: Thank you.
0: You are the Iron Man of the Revengers.
6: I'm very happy for that. Thanks, guys. It's been awesome.
0: Good on you. That's been awesome. Jimmy from Liverpool. Hello, mate.
7: Good morning, how are you?
0: Yeah, good, bro. Would you like to be a revenger? Have you had revenge on a neighbour?
7: Believe it or not, I have.
0: Okay, what happened?
7: So my neighbours like to do fireworks, you know, New Year's, Christmas time, whatnot.
0: Okay.
7: One of the times they were doing fireworks, it tipped over and ended in my front yard, and the whole front yard caught fire.
0: Oh, my God.
7: So the fireys came out, put the fire out, and I were going up to the neighbours the next morning to try and confront them, and they were denying the whole thing. So... A few weeks after, you know, they kept on denying it. I put nails in front of their tires because, you know, just to get back.
0: Yeah.
7: They've actually caught me doing the nails, and one of their tires popped, obviously, and a few weeks after that, they'd moved out the house.
0: Oh!
5: Stop it! You became a pain in the ass that they moved!
7: They completely moved out, yeah.
5: That is amazing,
0: well,
5: Jimmy!
0: Jimmy, I mean, to be fair, they lit your backyard on fire.
5: Yeah.
0: I feel like, I mean, if you're just popping a few of their tires, you know...
7: No, we balanced it out.
0: Yeah, yep, I think that's even. And guess what, Jimmy? Much like the Revengers, you won, okay? You are the Thor of the Revengers today. Well done, brother.
7: Thank you.
0: Very good. Okay, we'll keep going with the Revengers. Gabby from Adowie. Hi, Gabs.
8: Good morning.
0: Good morning, Gabs. How did you get revenge on somebody? On a neighbour?
8: So this is actually my father-in-law back in England.
0: Okay. Yeah.
8: It was a boundary dispute that kept escalating. So, after a while, his neighbour, every day when the dog went to the toilet, the neighbour would throw the dog poop into my father-in-law's yard.
5: Yuck.
0: Oh.
8: Yeah, but he's ex-senior army. He's quite wily. He sat there biding his time every day collecting the dog poop.
0: No.
8: And one day, when he had enough, he went in and he completely filled and smeared the guy's barbecue with dog poop.
5: This is the thing. He waited and he waited and he got his revenge. That is, you'd have to throw your barbecue out.
0: Oh,
5: you have to throw it away. I'm touching that now.
0: But imagine if he didn't know, right? And he's thrown the snags on and goes, it's a different seasoning.
5: Yuck.
0: Oh, that is very good, Gabby.
5: Foul.
0: Welcome to the Revengers. And much like the end of any Marvel movie, it is my pleasure to tell you the Revengers will return.
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0: Thank you, Nathan Emma. Yeah, morning, Sydney. You've got pairs. Let's see what your 9 minutes of the 90s kicking off with Sarah in Miranda on the way to drop the kids off.
13: Oh, I'm loving it. I'm turning the music up. I'm dancing in the car and my kids think I'm crazy, so it's great.
0: Hey, nothing wrong with dancing to 90s music. It's the best music, right? 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

0: bit of music and more of it on Today FM. Thing called the couples courtroom, where two people battle it out and you get to be the judge and the jury, Sydney. This one was a bit of a tricky one.
1: It's Catherine's birthday. She's turning 29, so not a milestone, but she is a very big birthday gal. Her girlfriend Anna works for an airline, and she's managed with her work colleagues to get a free overseas trip. These flights don't come up that often. Happens to be right on Catherine's birthday. And she's like, well, I'm not a big birthday person, so I'll just celebrate with her before or after the end. Is there not an option for you to ditch the work friends and actually take your girlfriend on the holiday?
2: Yeah, I guess she would have to pay for that herself.
0: Eek. Today's been breakfast with Nathan Emma, the couple's courtroom. It's back tomorrow morning, 6 to 9, as we do better music and more of it on Today.

0: 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Do you believe in love? 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
1: 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I love them.
2: The faster you walk as you get older, the better your brain may be. 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
1: 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My you dad are. Basically runs through Westfield.
2: Research has found older adults.